0: We've all had those moments we tell ourselves, it's just nothing.
1: I'm just a bit bloated.
2: It's just the runs.
1: My tummy's just a bit uncomfortable.
2: It just doesn't feel right.
0: If you've had tummy troubles such as diarrhea, bloating or discomfort that's lasted 3 weeks or more, it could be a sign of cancer. 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Your NHS is here to see you safely. Just speak to your GP.
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Like Romeo, sing the streets a serenade, laying everybody low with a love song that he made. Find the streetlight, steps out of the shade, says something like, "You and me, babe, how about it?" 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

0: It was just another day, a familiar drive through familiar country. But then, just around the corner, came the unexpected. He'd let his speed creep a little too high as he approached a bend, and he was no longer driving at the right speed for the road. The scary thing is, he didn't even realize driving even a little too fast for the situation is a major cause of collisions, especially on country roads where you don't know what's around the corner. Think, don't let your speed creep.
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0: Nice parking, Sam. And here comes Tanya on a bike, off to French class.
1: Hiya.
0: Sam, so your car door doesn't hit Tanya when you get out, if you can, open it with the hand furthest from it, so you'll see who's walking, riding or cycling behind you. Far to go, Tanya.
1: Van 5 minutes.
0: Lost on me. 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
1: 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From Rodgers and Hammerstein to Leonard Bernstein and Irving Berlin, Cole Porter and Noel Coward to Lloyd Webber and George Gershwin. 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

0: sound of your mates alive. He's getting to more gigs this year and the next. It's the sound of saying, I got you, mate. 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It's the sound of mates getting home instead of here. Click your seatbelt, because you're twice as likely to be killed or seriously injured if you don't think.
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10: There are two types of drive you can have on the motorway. One that feels like this. Or one that feels... like this. The difference is just a few little changes. Like giving more space to the car in front, or not hogging the middle lane. Because being a little more considerate on the road actually reduces congestion and collisions, which transforms everyone's journey. So we all feel a little less and a lot more. National Highways.
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10: It's Thursday, morning at 7. I'm David Rees. I've presented this show this week so far, and I'm carrying on. 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I mean, what gluttons for punishment they are.
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10: 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Glad you could join me. Get your kettle on, get your tea and coffee. We've got two songs to start off this Thursday morning and to really set up your day the right way. Here with you till 9, it's breakfast. It's Radio Harrow. David Rees. Morning.

More than just music, it's Radio Harrow at breakfast. Here with you for David Rees's breakfast piece till nine today. Thank you very much. Now, I've talked about on the show another time about using content on the show, right? Finding things to talk about on Radio Harrow at breakfast is difficult. I'm always looking for things to talk about. And I mentioned about the Harrow Times. And I said that I've mentioned some articles recently on the show, and there's not been about Harrow at all. And I think this is worth exploring a bit further, because Harrow Times is a local, used to be newspaper. I think it's still around. Lots of adverts for things in the middle of it. At least they used to be anyway. I haven't really seen it for a while in physical form, but the website's there. And I'm just looking at the news page on the Harrow Times website. Harrow Times website. So this is what we've got. Leisure. Next generation of dance stars are being priced out of the industry, study reveals. Is there a local? No, there isn't. Talked about this on the show. 12% of Brits following dentist recommended teeth cleaning. That's not local either. One of the best EastEnders stars leaving BBC Soap. Well, okay, that's filmed in Elstree, so it's not too far away from us, but that's a bit tenuous. Simon Cowell faces legal fight over alleged napkin deal. Loose women panellist threatens ITV with... Do you notice the theme here? There's no local in this at all. Fiona Phillips' husband shares Alzheimer's update. That's a terrible story, but, you know, there are websites for that. It's not local. And, let me see. There's one here. Man in 30s. Assaulted outside a Harrow Town Centre bar. There you go. There's some news. It's at the bottom of the page, though, and I've gone through all this stuff up. It's like, what is the point of Harrow Times online? What's the point of it? You can get this news anywhere, but why would you go to Harrow Times for it? You want to go there, surely. You're like, what's going on in Harrow? Oh, David talked about something on the radio. Let's go and look at harrowtimes.co.uk, see if there's anything there. You have to wade through the weeds to try and find it. What's going on?

0: 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Good morning, I'm David Rees. 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
1: Oh. Animals can't speak to drivers. But if they could, they would be asking us, telling us by the sounds of it, to put our litter and fruit waste in the bin. Because roadside litter kills an estimated 3 million animals every year. No wonder they sound miffed. So let's lend them a paw. Let's take our rubbish with us and bin it properly. National Highways. And what's that? They said thanks very much.
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It's Breakfast on Radio Harrow. I'm David Rees, here with you till 9 o'clock for David Rees's Breakfast Piece. Doing this feature occasionally on the show, the A to Z of Health from the NHS website, so you can find out the latest details there. NHS.uk is the address, and we're looking at some of the letters of the alphabet and some of the symptoms and conditions that you can find there. We're looking at O and osteoporosis. Now, this is quite a lengthy one, so I'm not going to read all of it out, so you'll have to find out more on the NHS website. But osteoporosis is a health condition that weakens bones, making them fragile and more likely to break, developing slowly over several years, and is often only diagnosed when a fall or sudden impact causes a bone to fracture. Most common injuries with osteoporosis are broken wrist, broken hip fracture, and broken spinal bones, vertebrae. But breaks can happen in other bones such as the arm or pelvis. The stage before osteoporosis is called osteopenia. This is when the bone density scan shows you have lower bone density than the average for your age, but not low enough to cause osteoporosis. The cause of it, normal part of aging is losing of bone, but some lose bone much faster than normal and can lead to osteoporosis and an increased risk of broken bones. Women also lose bone rapidly in the first few years after the menopause, and women are more at risk from osteoporosis than men, particularly if the menopause begins early, before the age of 45. Osteoporosis can affect men, younger women and children at times as well. So there's a little bit about O, osteoporosis, from the NHS website. That address again is nhs.uk/conditions. And you can find that to take you to the list straight away. But there is a whole A to Z on there. And I think I'm doing my bit by mentioning it on Radio Harrow to just provide a bit of sunlight to it and to talk about things that you don't normally hear at breakfast in the health arena. You're welcome. It's David Rees here on Breakfast.

0: It's Radio Harrow at breakfast. Good morning. I'm David Rees. Very nice to be here. 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

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Here with you playing all the great music in between as well. I'm David Rees here at Breakfast.

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Gorgeous music at breakfast. It's David Rees's breakfast piece here. I'm David Rees. Someone telling you, playing some bangers this morning, aren't I? Such great tunes. And it's really nice as well, because if the weather is great, then the songs sound absolutely brilliant with the sun shining. And if it's raining, well, then the songs make you think of the days when it was nice and sunny, doesn't it? It's like, so win-win. That's how it works. Anyway, so one of the things that people like to do when the weather is nice is maybe sit outside and have a pint. And we've talked on the show before about first jobs. And I want to talk about the first time you went to the pub maybe and did something grown up when you were 18 and you were able to go to the pub for the first time. Yeah, it was the first time. I know it was. You're a good person. I know it was. You obeyed the rules. And, when I went to the pub for the first time, I was really excited and I thought, well, I'm going to order a beer. And because I watched TV and you watched, I don't know, like my grandparents and my parents watched Coronation Street and The Rover's Return, they'd go, or in The Wall Pack with Emmerdale, they'd go in and say, one pint, please. And then you'd get given it because they weren't allowed to use brand names. So I thought I would go into the pub and I'd say that. So I went in, I waited my turn and I said, can I have a pint, please? And they were like, sure. Of what? And I was like, okay. And I had a look to see, because I'm new. I don't know what I'm doing here. So I'm a novice. So I have a look around and look at the pumpers. And I can't remember what I ordered. But I just like, I was so silly and naive, because I just thought, pint please, love. And that would get me exactly what I wanted. Hello there. Welcome along to breakfast this morning. Thank you for your company. Pleasure to be with you here on Radio Harrow. I'm David Rees.

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Good morning, Harrow. I'm David Rees here at breakfast with you Monday to Friday from 7am all the way through till 9. I hope you're enjoying the music we're playing so far today. 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
1: Good morning to you. It's Radio Harrow, more than just music, in the basement of Northwick Park and St Mark's Hospital. I'm David Rees. Morning. So, Pinner is where it's at once a year. You have the Pinner Fair, which has been going on since the 13th century, I think, or the 1300s, never quite sure from memory. But it's a charter that says that there has to be the fair every year, or otherwise that charter disappears and it can never happen again. Now, maybe you've been on one of the rides at Pinner Fair and you think, well, never again on that, you know, because maybe you're not a fan of those. But it's always nice. If you go to Harrow and go to Pinner, if you're new here, you will have noticed that the bollards, when you're crossing the road, you know, when you've got the traffic islands in the middle of the road, they look like they're kind of just like plomped on. They're made of metal on the outside and they look like they're just plomped onto the road. Well, that's because they get to take them away when Pinner Fair is in effect. So it creates a flat surface, you see. So that's why that's there. So you see little kind of snippets that tell you about Pinner Fair all around Pinner. And it's lovely because you've got some of those Tudor buildings with the, you know, the black panelling. And that all looks nice. You've got the road that leads up towards the church there as well. And Pinner Fair, yeah. And do you remember, during COVID, it had to happen, of course, because I remember the charter spoke about before. So to keep that going, they just put, like, one merry-go-round in the middle of the street with a board around it so you couldn't get on it. And there you go. They just said, look, Pinner Fair's on, and so they could keep the charter going. I thought that's quite clever, actually.
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I'm David Rees. This is Radio Harrow. David Rees's breakfast piece. I'm on the air till 9 o'clock this evening, and then 12 hours pass, and there's lots of great programming between 9 a.m. and 9 p.m. But then the flagship show gets underway. 9 p.m. tonight, Harrow Today. It is with tonight's team of presenters, Monday to Friday. It's a different show, but with a nice twist each time. Other people from each night come with different ideas, so maybe there's a quiz that they're going to do tonight. You'll also find out if they've gone to see a film recently they want to talk about, do a little review, or they've done something in Harrow and they want to tell you about it, maybe gone to like a new local business perhaps and want to big up the local community. That is what we do. It's on the tin. It's Harrow Today. It's on tonight at 9 p.m. here on Radio Harrow.

More than just music at breakfast. I'm David Rees. 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We stream on the internet. And actually, the percentage of people that are listening to radio this way is going up, apparently. Digital is definitely on the up. FM seen as old hat now. It's like, so you're at the forefront of the more up-to-date and fast growing radio technology, aren't you? Yeah, so give yourself a pat on the back. Well done for finding us on your smart speak and just ask it to play Radio Harrow, can't you? But, you know, we're talking about the internet and streaming and digital stuff, but the problem with it is now, and I'm reading this book and I can't title it on the show because it's got a swear word in it. It's got a word for poo-poo, basically. I'm not going to say any more than that, but it talks about how it's all getting worse because you now subscribe to everything and you don't own anything anymore. And that means there is a resurgence of physical media that's coming back this year. So DVDs, people are starting to buy those. You're getting people who are buying cassette tapes, actually, and finding old Walkmans on the internet, and they want to, you know, get back to having that kind of, well, wobbly sound that tapes were at some point. But yeah, so they want to do that. CDs, vinyl. Now, I went into HMV a few weeks ago, and the whole middle of the store was just vinyl. There was like thousands of the things. And I remember when vinyls in the mid-90s were basically dying. It was like, that's all finished now. We're not going to have any more vinyls. But they made a resurgence with DJs and such like, getting proper platters that matter, Wheels of Steel, Double Decks and all this stuff. And they're starting to make a little bit of a resurgence now here. And so shops are full of them. MP3s. Now, the thing about MP3s is that you are downloading it, but if you have it on an iPod, it means that you do have it and no one can take it away from you. But if you use Spotify, you have it until you don't, because if they lose the rights to it, you don't get it anymore. And why are people doing it these ways? Well, streaming can feel like it's nearly a search away. The world's your oyster. Very difficult to choose what you want when it's all right there going, watch me, watch me, watch me, watch me. And TV with the streaming services, so many of them now. How many subscriptions do you want? It feels personal to have a physical collection, according to pastimestv.com. A shelf is yours, it's there. No one can say, oh, you can't hear these words anymore, they're naughty, so we can't have you listen to those anymore. Or that storyline, oh, that's not in with the current zeitgeist, you can't watch that. Packaging is part of the experience. You can go on your shelf and go, boom, boom, boom, oh, I like the look of that one. I haven't seen it for a while, and I'll watch it. And I like the fact that physical media is having a resurgence these days, because you own it, and then no one can take it away from you. And then if you want to sell it because you want to raise some money, if you're a bit hard up, then you can do that later as well if anyone wants to buy it. It's a lovely process, really.

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1: Well, that's another show out of the way. 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
1: 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And here's Nikki, driving off for a morning coffee. You know the drill, Nikki. Allow at least 1.5 metres when overtaking cyclists, or more if driving over 30 miles per hour. And for horse riders, like Joe on Daisy here, slow down to under 10 miles per hour and allow at least 2 metres. 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
10: 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It is Thursday and you are listening to Radio Harrow and this is The Shuffle, the show where all sorts happens, or anything and everything goes. This is the show which is all about the randomness of music. Basically, I have a bit of pop, a bit of rock, a bit of jazz, a bit of blues, a bit of soul, a bit of R&B, a bit of hip-hop. I've got you all sorts on this show. So whatever you're into, I've got you covered. So all you have to do is sit back, relax, have a song in the background if you're working, or just, you know, if you're pottering around the house or doing anything like that, have a song. I've got a perfect soundtrack for your Thursday. All you have to do is turn us up and enjoy. And I will also be giving you a bit of a chill zone later as well, if you feel like you need it. We're getting towards that point in the week, aren't we, where we might need to relax a little bit. But you know what? Let's kick off the show in true shuffle style. Let's have something old followed by something new. Let's shuffle.

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6: 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I've got lots more tunes lined up, so don't go anywhere. I hope you're enjoying the music so far, but let's keep it going with some more shuffling madness.

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1: Rumors spread around in that Texas town about the shack outside the game. And you know what I'm talking about. 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They got a lot of nice girls.

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2: 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I am loving the shuffle this morning on Radio Harrow. I hope you are too. I'll be back in a sec with some more great songs because I'm here with you until 12.
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3: My dad said he knew our house like the back of his hand, but when the fire got going, he couldn't see the back of his hand. Mum was with my baby brother, trying to get downstairs. Dad and me went through the bedroom window. It was a good idea. Plan B. Saved his life and mine. I just wish he'd had it before the fire started. Then we'd all have got out.
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2: Oh my God, I am loving the shuffle this morning. So many great songs, so many great bits of music and all sorts of genres, which is what we do on this show. We play you a bit of everything. I hope you're enjoying it too. If you are, get involved, get in touch. 0208 869 3959. Let us know if you're enjoying the music. And if you've got any requests, even if I can't play them right now, we can play them on later in any other show. So get in touch, let us know. 0208 869 3959 is our WhatsApp number.

Wow, what an amazing mix of music. I am really feeling it this morning. I think it's some great songs, great ballads, great rock songs, great everything we've had so far. I'm really, really enjoying the shuffle, and I hope you are too. I hope it's brightening up your morning, because I feel like we need some feel-good stuff everywhere. And this is the perfect playlist for that. And whatever you're feeling, I've got you. And just to show you what I'm about, let's keep getting you. Here's some more music.

God, the music is so good here on Radio Harrow right now. Like, I think I need a lie down. Like, honestly, so much good music is coming out of these speakers at the minute, and I hope you're enjoying it as much as I am. But don't go anywhere, because I've got so many more amazing tunes coming up in the last hour of the show. So stay tuned on the other side of this.

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4: 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I'm here for another hour. You've got me for one more hour until lunchtime. I know you're like reaching for your sandwich. It is there in the distance. Hold off, because then all will happen, you'll get hungry in the afternoon. I know what that's like. You'll just get hungry in the afternoon. Stay away from your sandwiches for another hour and let me keep you occupied so you stop thinking about that with some more wonderful music. This is The Shuffle, so I get to play you all sorts, and let's show you what it's just about. Let's shuffle.
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2: 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If not, I'm very disappointed in you. What I want you to do now, if you haven't already, is go to your phone, open it up, go to add contact, type Radio Harrow, that's our name, and then add this number in to your contacts. 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If you're loving the music on The Shuffle, if you're loving the music on anyone else's show as well, not just me, get in touch. Let us know. We'd love to hear from you. If you've got anything you want to say, any shout outs, any requests, get in touch, add us on WhatsApp and we can chat. How great would that be?

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1: 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Have you guys followed us on Instagram or Twitter? You need to follow us, guys. 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Very easy to find. 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You can find out all about the latest shows, all the latest updates from the station. 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So if you're not following us on the socials, on Instagram, on Twitter, @Radio Harrow is what you need to do so you don't miss out on any of our great content.

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2: 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And after a few breaths in an enclosed space, you could be dead. 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Carbon monoxide. 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
3: Oh my God, time flies by and it has come to the end of the shuffle for today. I can't believe it. It just goes so quickly these 2 hours, especially when you're listening to so much great music. But don't forget to follow us on Twitter and Instagram. We're at Radio Harrow and you can keep up to date with what's going on. I'll be back tomorrow for another 2 hours of shuffling. But until then, I'll leave you with this last one.

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4: 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Can't see me through my tents. 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

0: We're going to be talking about, well, I'm not going to be. Peter and Oliver are going to be talking about their favourite game.
1: It is, what is your favourite game? Which is the Cardigans song. Is your what is your favourite game? It's called What's Your Favourite Game? Or Losing My Favourite Game, actually. Mm-hmm. So, Oliver, what is your favourite game?
2: Oh, I'm not too sure. I mean, a game I've been playing at the moment that I'm... it's an older game. It's not my favourite, but it's a game I've been playing recently. It's called Star Wars Republic Commando.
1: Okay.
0: Well, am I not surprised it's got Star Wars in it?
1: Yes.
2: It's quite an old game now.
1: It's an old game, is it?
0: Is it? When you say old, how old?
2: If I find out,
0: A few years.
2: Let me just check.
0: Okay. Actually, I know this is going to be a sideline, but one of my favourite games is Monopoly.
1: Yes.
0: And apparently, well, I drove past somewhere where they've got the life-size Monopoly that you play. So you actually walk across the board. And, life-size. But Monopoly is one of my favourite games.
1: You like this, Bridget?
2: Again, the game came out the 28th of February 2005.
0: Oh, so it's quite old then, about 18 years old,
1: My favourite game...
2: It's not my favourite though, but I had to come back with my favourite though.
0: Alright.
1: So my favourite game would be Need for Speed, Oliver. Well, I have been playing Grand Theft Auto with you, haven't I?
2: Yeah.
1: And you say about that we call the Zippy the motorbike, remember?
2: Yeah.
1: Zippy!
0: Oh, and the only zippy I know is from a program
1: Rainbow. I thought they called motorbikes zippies as well.
0: The zippy. Oh, right. Yeah, so Grand Theft Auto, I know of that one.
1: Yes. And also, you haven't played it what?
0: I haven't played it though.
1: No, but I heard that in Grand Theft Auto San Andreas, Samuel L. Jackson in it, he plays Officer Tenpenny. Samuel Jackson's been in quite a lot of things.
0: He has, hasn't he? He's quite a legend, isn't he?
1: Yeah, my dad recognised his voice, but I actually looked it up as well, and it was Samuel L. Jackson.
0: Oh, it was.
1: He was like, Oliver.
2: Yeah.
1: He was like, welcome home, Carl.
2: Yeah.
1: Like that. That's Samuel Jackson.
0: He's got one of those voices, hasn't he, that makes you sit up and listen.
1: Yeah.
0: Yeah. Any other favourite games?
1: Favourite games? I also like FIFA.
0: All right.
1: Oliver beat me at FIFA. And he also beat me at Star Wars. He was the Darth Vader and he just came out of nowhere.

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1: 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From Rodgers and Hammerstein to Leonard Bernstein and Irving Berlin, Cole Porter and Noel Coward to Lloyd Webber and George Gershwin. 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

0: closing.
1: I had to take the lift to get back to the studio. I think are we all here?
2: We're back, yeah.
1: Yes.
2: Well, I got the stairs, so out of the stairs.
1: And Oliver, what did you take?
3: Jetpack.
1: It's like you just came through the window, Oliver.
3: Well, let's move on to our next topic. It's been announced that Star Wars Celebration that there'll be three new Star Wars movies coming out.
2: Three. Drum roll, I think.
1: I got a drum roll here, right here.
2: Three new Star Wars movies. Yeah. Wow.
3: Lucasfilm Studio showcased a Star Wars Celebration in Europe at 2023. Lucasfilm President Kathleen Kennedy announced there'll be three new live-action Star Wars films are on their way.
1: Yes.
3: The movies are... Yeah. And one will be called Dawn of the Jedi, and which will be take place 15 years.
2: Dawn of the Jedi,
3: which will take place 15 years after the Rise of Skywalker. And so about rebuilding the Order. One will be about the Mandalorian and all the other shows focused on that, and about that. And then one will take place, and one will take place. I think 15,000 years before the Phantom Menace. It'd be about that one be called Dawn of the Jedi. I don't know what the race could the other one would be called, and it'd be about the first Jedi and stuff, and the rest of it and stuff.
2: So they go backwards first of all, and then go.
3: I'm not sure. One will take place 15 years after the last film.
2: All right. I see.
3: One will take 15 years before Episode One. I mean, not 15,000 years before Episode One,
2: right.
3: And one will take place like during the era, the Mandalorian show and stuff.
2: Wow!
1: Bridget, I got a drum roll.
2: Oh, we've got a drum roll because we've got the three Star Wars movies coming up.
1: Want me to play it?
2: Go on, let's have a drum roll for the three Star Wars movies. So we're going to be looking forward to that. Yep. Then are they all going to be released within the next year or so?
3: I'm not sure. I think they've been announced, but I'm not sure when they'll be released. I think probably if I were to guess, 5 years, four, nothing like that.
2: All right. Well, it's that's just a lot of work. So. Three films.
3: I'm not too sure how long it would take.
2: Yeah. And will you be going to see that at the cinema or?
3: Yes, probably.
2: Yeah. I think you get the full effect of. A film like Star Wars when you go to the cinema with all the music.
1: Yes.
2: Yeah.
1: Is Darth Vader going to pay you a visit in the cinema?
3: No, I mean, it won't be in any of the films. He won't be in any of
1: Are you the Darth Vader?
3: No.
2: Scary.

0: From Rayner's Lane to Kenton,
1: from Hatch End to Sudbury,
0: this is
1: Harrow Today.
2: Right.
3: Did anyone else find that when they had unexpected visitors in their home, they sort of secret thing to kind of suggest that they leave is to kind of go, right then.
4: Is that your signal that you've had enough?
3: It was my dad's signal, yeah.
4: Right, so the stretch of the arms and the right then means...
3: The right then, yeah, that was the thing.
4: It's time to go.
3: That was the thing. Or the... Oh, right then.
2: It's certainly one way to get rid of burglars, I have to say.
4: Yeah.
2: Very, that make them feel socially awkward, like, oh, we're being impolite. Sorry, I know it's late.
4: Yeah.
2: We should go.
4: Sorry, we're being too rude here.
2: Yeah.
3: So, we were talking behind the scenes in the Radio Harrow Media Suite about the first... musical item that we may have purchased.
4: Yeah.
3: The first single, the first album, or the first gig that we went to. Steve, what was your memory?
4: Yeah, I have this conversation sometimes with Neil Ford, he of this parish, but not tonight. And he always sort of can't move any further when he says his and I say mine, because my first gig was The Jam at the 100 Club. And there's no top in that one.
3: No.
4: As far as he's concerned. So, yes, that was my very first gig. And I had no idea what I was looking at to begin with, because punk was very new and I was lucky to get in. I didn't really know what I was witnessing until, you know, some years afterwards. But, yeah.
2: Yeah. Wow. And now you're like, oh, thank God I was there. I wish I'd known.
4: Nail that one to the mast. What about you, Shrey?
3: So I've got two. I've got my first gig that I went to with my mum, and I didn't really appreciate who I was seeing at the time. And that was a very famous Indian Bollywood singer called Lata Mangeshkar.
4: Okay.
3: And she's a big deal.
4: Where was this?
3: This was in Wembley.
4: Okay.
3: This was years before I moved to this part of the world.
4: Yeah.
3: But the first gig that I will always remember... as my choice was to see Aerosmith at Clapham Calling in 2013, so about 10 years ago. And they put on a fantastic show, not least because in addition to Aerosmith, there was Richie Sambora from Bon Jovi. So we got this beautiful mix of Aerosmith doing their thing, but then Steven Tyler from Aerosmith inviting... Richie Sambora on stage, and then both of them singing together.
4: Wow.
3: Singing Dream On together, which was just incredible. And I can still kind of imagine the June, like the sort of chilliness that night. It was June and it was like 11 o'clock at night, but you could just see the flares going up, and it was brilliant.
2: Wow.
4: Now that's proper first, isn't it?
2: Oof, I tell you what, with that and The Jam, there's no beating it.
4: Come on, Mark.
3: Tell us now that you saw the Venga Boys. Come on.
2: I mean, I've only ever been to three concerts.
4: Oh, okay.
2: And the first one was brought to by my family. It's Frank Turner, who they all like. He's sort of like a punk, folk, fun musician with great lyrics. And then my friend dragged me to a country gig. And I people like country music. I can't abide it. I was there. and that was at a tiny little venue, and then shortly afterwards we went to go see King Crimson at the Royal Albert Hall, which was amazing. I've not been to one since, because I'm worried about it being better or worse than that, basically.
4: So you can come back on here and kind of, you know...
2: Go, it was rubbish.
4: Yeah.
2: Not worth it.
3: So those are the first concerts we've been to, but what about the first actual musical item that we've purchased and we've held?
4: Well, I don't know about purchased, because back in the day...
2: you stole them.
4: Yeah, I nicked them all.
3: Ah.
4: Before, when I was but a lad, and we're going back a long way now, you used to have a little box of records at the back of newsagents, little 7-inch singles. Nobody else wanted. They'd have got to number 23 in the charts and then faded into obscurity, so no one knew what to do with them then. I think I probably had one of those out of there. But the first song I remember actually owning was called Silly Love Songs by Wings. We've probably got it here, I would imagine.
2: Yeah. I think it's a 10cc Eric Stewart track or something.
4: Could well be. But Silly Love Songs by Wings.
3: Interesting. While Mark doesn't look for that spontaneously live on air.
2: And I don't find it. Or do I? Oh, wink, wink.
4: Spontaneously not finding it on our library.
3: But my first bit of music that I bought was a cassette. And obviously, I'm slightly younger than you, Steve. Just a couple of years. We went to the same school. But when I was young, there was a music shop near where I grew up called Our Price. I don't know if that rings a bell.
4: Oh, yeah. I had one of those. Yeah.
2: Like Rumblows.
3: And there you could buy CDs and cassettes.
4: Yes.
3: And they had listening booths where you could go in and you could listen to an item of music.
4: Yeah, remember those?
3: That you could then buy.
2: Yeah.
3: When I was young, there was a TV show on the BBC called No Sweat. Mm. And it was a TV show about a fictional band called North and South that were actually a real band, but the show was a fictional story.
2: Mm.
3: And the show was called No Sweat, and they released an album, and the single from that album was called No Sweat. And that was the first cassette that I bought. Okay. I still have it.
2: Was it good?
3: I mean, it's not something I've listened to now.
2: No Sweat, off of No Sweat.
3: No, I listened to it the other day and a little part of me cringed.
2: Oh.
3: But it's nice to have that memory.
2: But that's what being a child is all about.
3: Exactly. Queuing all up about. For half an hour to spend £1.99.
2: I'd like No Sweat, please.
3: On a cassette that's got two songs.
4: Yeah.
2: Exactly. And you're always the music shop owner, always going, you sure? You sure you want that?
4: Sure you want that?
2: It's nice to look back at these stories, because you do see a different person, basically. You're completely removed. The Jam's your favourite band now, Steve. And yeah, at the time, you're like, who the hell are these people?
4: Well, exactly. I mean, I didn't know what I would say. I didn't know what I was witnessing, really. But and that was before they broke... I suppose they broke the UK charts mainly with things like Eton Rifles at the time.
2: Yeah. Going what year was it you saw them?
4: 78.
2: Okay, so just about Setting Sun sort of time.
4: Before they were really pushing. So it was a time of News of the World, David Watts, Down in the Tube Station at Midnight. So they were just about pushing the top 40.
2: There we are. Yeah, we're down the Tube Station at Midnight. A real number one smash that, yeah.
3: What about you, Mark? First sort of musical purchase?
2: God, I don't know. I didn't really get into music until I was about sort of 17.
4: Mm.
2: So I don't know. I think, to be honest, it must have been like a soundtrack for a Tarantino film or something, with all those classic 60s and 70s tunes on it. I think that was probably it. So, yeah.
3: We've had a message from a friend of the show.
2: Yeah.
3: Who's also off this parish. Funny story. David Rees, who hosts The Breakfast Piece every morning, 7 to 9, only here on Radio Harrow. And he has sent in a message saying, loving the show, first single purchase, .. Hanson's Mbop.
4: Which is all right.
3: And then he's justified it with a...
4: As first singles go, it's not the most...
3: That's a great track, but...
2: There's no such thing as a guilty pleasure.
3: No.
4: Absolutely.
3: Is that one that you'd play on? You must have played that on the...
4: I've
3: one,
4: played Hanson.
3: On your...
4: Absolutely.
3: On your sets.
4: I have indeed, yes.
2: That's all you ever play.
4: Yeah, me and Hanson.
2: Back-to-back Hanson.
4: Absolutely.
2: You and the one Hanson.
4: The one
2: You're
4: Hanson.
2: Tight as anything.
4: Yeah.
2: Just sort of an amorphous three-headed blob.
3: What have we got queued up next?
2: We have got we've got all sorts of stuff queued up. Let's have one and see what else we have on the other side.
3: Let's go.

0: You brought up a very interesting point earlier, Neil, about your partner and your long years of marriage and now spicing up with date nights. But apparently there's been a bit of a...
1: Well, they've been a bit one-sided.
0: Yeah, a lopsided approach.
1: So I've done everything I wanted.
0: Mm.
1: And Deb's thinks it's... And I think she's right. It's been brought to my attention that I need to lean a bit because I've you know, kind of been a bit selfish. Not unknowingly, but nonetheless selfish.
0: Yeah.
2: So can you give us an example of a date night where it was something that you really wanted to do and perhaps wasn't Deb's first choice of activity?
1: Buddy Holly, Beatles, Elvis, football, although Deb's likes football.
0: All at once?
1: But yeah, one evening, cracking evening.
0: Well, I can only imagine. I can only imagine.
2: Right.
0: Ouija board there and everything, wow.
1: So, and that's absolutely fine to do that. And we're

0: entered kind of on the first floor of the squash court, and you walk down to the squash court, which is like four squash courts, is massive.
1: Mm.
0: And the exhibition happens graphically on all four walls around you, but also, and I have to say, pretty cool, the ceiling and the floor.
2: Ooh.
1: Wow. So,
0: and it's all movement-y, and all his art is projected onto the wall. Graphically, it's fantastic.
1: Yeah.
0: And I learnt stuff.
1: What sort of stuff did you learn?
0: I don't like Hockney.
1: Ah, there we are.
0: Hockney is...
1: You love him or you hate him?
0: Not as such, right. Hockney was a deep thinker.
1: Mm.
0: I am more of a shallow thinker.
1: No.
0: No. Stuff that... And that's the thing. If it's stuff you like, we will all immerse ourselves in it completely.
1: Yeah, the heaters, yeah.
0: If you don't like it...
2: You are involuntarily immersed.
0: But
1: submerged against your will.
0: We had a discussion afterwards in a local brasserie.
2: Lovely.
0: Much to the amusement of the woman on the table next to us, actually.
1: Hmm.
0: And who thought Debs was talking to a 7-year-old. Because that's how I was reacting. And it was something along the lines of, just because you don't like it, it doesn't make it rubbish. Because I might have been a bit sweeping in my
2: statements.
1: No, you don't make sweeping statements.
0: I did on Friday.
1: Yeah, I can imagine.
0: Briefly. And so Debs is saying, look, if you, just because you like that song doesn't mean it's a great song. It just means you like it.
1: Mm.
0: And she made a really good comparison. She said, you don't like Pink Floyd much, dear. So I said, well, not really, no. But she said, they're very talented musicians. Yes, of course. But you like trios, the da-da-da, didn't you? I said, yeah, I love it. It's great. Right. Okay, point made.
1: Who needs Dark Side of the Moon when you've got Trio? I mean, exactly. Come on.
0: Exactly.
1: But you're right. Art isn't a democracy. People can like and dislike whatever the hell they want. There's no issue there.
0: The bit I struggle with, and there was none of this Friday night. It was all very open. But there is a bit of, and there, I know there is in music as well, but there is a lot of snobbery.
2: Oh, definitely.
0: In art.
2: Yeah.
0: Right. Now, whether that be paintings or any art form, there is... Oh, what do you mean you don't like that? You must like that more. Yeah.
1: Especially paper mache. You should see these toddlers, honestly. Already in their berets.

0: Queensbury,
1: Rainer's Lane,
0: Wealdstone.
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Hello there, and welcome along. It's the 60s Jukebox, and that's with me, Brendan Murphy, here on Radio Harrow. Hey, I hope you've had a good week out there. And you're going to enjoy the next hour. I'll take you, if you're a 60s, child of the 60s, well, I'll take you down memory lane for the next hour. And if you're just getting into 60s music, and who wouldn't want to, well, you can consider the next hour an education. All set? I'm all set. Let's go.

Oh, that's a good way to start the 60s jukebox this week. I'm sure you'll agree, and welcome along. We had, first of all, Judy in Disguise with diamonds, with glasses, sorry. And that was a bit of a take, a bit of a Mickey take, I suppose, on the Beatles' Lucy in the Sky with diamonds. And it was John Fred and his Playboy band in 1968, and big hit both sides of the Atlantic, but that was their only chart success. And then we followed that with a group that gave us lots of hits in the 60s. That was The Byrds and All I Really Want to Do. It was another Bob Dylan composition. They'd kicked off their career with their Mr. Tambourine Man, which of course was also written by Bob Dylan, and that was their second hit in 1965, All I Really Want to Do. Also covered by Cher at the time, and they were both in the top 10 together in the 60s. But the Byrds, of course, were a very influential band in the 60s, and members of the group went on to offshoot bands that they joined were the Flying Burrito Brothers and also Crosby, Stills and Nash. And I'd say you can contact me here in the studio. Remember, we've got the online studio at radioharrow.org. And also we've got the WhatsApp line 0208 868 3959. And we are here, of course, in Northwick Park Hospital. So if you've got friends or family who are staying in the hospital at the present time and you'd like to send a dedication to them, well, you can do that by either of those choices, online or WhatsApp. And if we haven't got it this week, we can certainly put it in the show for next week for you. So don't worry. And if they miss it, then they can always listen again, of course, via the Radio Harrow website. That's Listen Again.

There they go. They sound like they're having a good time there. That's the Tremolos and Here Comes My Baby. And Tremolos had 13 top 40 hits during the 60s and the 70s, and that was one of them from 1967, Here Comes My Baby. A song that was written by Cat Stevens, and we actually played the Cat Stevens version some months back, and as I say, provided the Tremolos with their first top 10 hit after their former lead singer Brian Poole had split from the band. Moving on, bit of Motown for you with Jimmy Ruffin.

That's Jimmy Ruffin on the Tamla Motown label, and that was his breakthrough hit for Jimmy Ruffin in 1966. Got to number 8 in the UK, and it was actually re-released in 1974 in the UK, and it got even higher, got to number 4 second time round. And there was a cover also, which was there was a few covers actually, but the one that was most successful was Dave Stewart and Colin Blunstone, formerly of the Zombies, who had a hit in 1980 with their version of the song. So that was back in 66, and what else was going on back in 66? Well, Chicken Tikka Masala was voted, not sure which where the poll was conducted, but was voted the UK's most popular dish. And other newspaper headlines that were around at the time, well, cheese rolling was considered a sport. Who knew that? Stonehenge was proclaimed to be older than the pyramids. And the theatre show The Mousetrap in London was declared the world's longest running show, as it had been running since 1952. And you probably know it's still running. So obviously they're maintaining that record with no problem at all. Well, I will.

Yes. Oh, yeah. Living in the past. That's what we like to do here on the 60s Jukebox. We're living in the 1960s when all this great music was made, and you're listening to Brendan Murphy on the Radio Hour 60s Jukebox. Last two records we had, first of all, Crispy and St. Peter's with You Were On My Mind. And that was he was a two-hit wonder back in 1966. He had that one and also The Pied Piper later in the same year. But his popularity faded after he claimed to be a better singer than some of the very well-known stars around at the time, and he also said he was a better songwriter than the Beatles. So not really a good boast, and that was really the last we heard of Crispy and St. Peter's. And we followed that with Jethro Tull and Living in the Past, and that was a number three hit for the boys in 1969. The band really, after that sort of initial couple of singles, they did concentrate more on albums, and they were very successful and very popular band touring, and I think still touring today. So Jethro Tull there for you. Now it's time for Back-to-Back Beatles. And if you haven't heard us before, this is where we play two great Beatle tracks back to back, kicking off with a track from the Hard Day's Night film.

That's the Beatles, of course, and our feature, our regular feature, that's Back to Back Beatles. Two great tracks. The first one was I Should Have Known Better, and that was from the Hard Day's Night film and from the album, of course, of the same name. John Lennon composed the song and was apparently imitating the Bob Dylan harmonica style when he was putting the song together. The band had become fairly obsessed with Dylan around that time after George Harrison had brought the Dylan Freewheeling album when he was in Paris and brought it back, and the boys all fell in love with it, apparently. And John did concede that the lyrics mean absolutely nothing, and they did about 22 takes of the song because John kept breaking down and laughing throughout the sessions. But it doesn't matter. It came out as a great song as far as we're concerned, John said. That's fine. And then we followed that in 1965, I'm Looking Through You, from the Rubber Soul album. Great song. And also in 1965, slight diversion in terms of the Beatles, but still remaining in the same zone. Pete Best, who you may remember was the original member of the Beatles before being replaced by Ringo, he released his own album titled Best of the Beatles. Get it? Best of the Beatles. He was investigated by the Consumer Board for fraud because there were no Beatle tracks as such on the album, and but apparently no fraud was declared because after all he was Best of the Beatles, so he got away with it. That was in 1965. This one's going out to Maureen, hopefully listening to us today up in Northwood Hills.

There you go. That's a club classic on the dance floors back in the 60s for the Kingstonians and the Sufferer. And there'll be, I'm sure, a lot of emphasis on some of the great reggae music of the time when the Bob Marley film comes out over the coming few months, I believe. And as I say, that was going out for Maureen, listening in Northwood Hills. And our word is spreading around London because apparently we've got some new listeners who've discovered the jukebox up in Barnet. So welcome to Betty and to John Kelly, who've found us and hopefully are enjoying the show.

Oh, maybe the same old song, but we don't mind hearing it again and again. That's the Four Tops, of course, from 1965. And it was their follow-up to I Can't Help Myself. And it's the same old song. One of 59 singles released by the Four Tops during their career. And before that, we had the man in black himself, Johnny Cash, with his wife, June Carter, and their recording of the Bob Dylan composition from 1964, It Ain't Me, Babe. So you get a bit of everything, don't you, on the jukebox? I'm just looking. The last three records we played with, reggae, country and western, a bit of Motown, and here we go. Number one in 1965, The Yardbirds.

Hey, what a great tune. That's the Yardbirds, of course. Number one for them in 1965. And the Graham Goldman composition. Graham Goldman went on to be in 10cc in later years. And that was called For Your Love. 1965 was also the year that Winston Churchill passed away. And he was aged 90, given a full state funeral at the time. And two great songs coming up. There's a connection between them. I wonder if you can work it out. The first one's coming from Dusty.

Oh, yeah. Two great songs there from the 60s. And what was the connection? Well, if you're a Dusty fan, you may have said, well, Dusty sang Will Used to Love Me Tomorrow as well. But that wasn't what I was looking for. They were both composed by the great songwriters Jerry Goffin and Carol King. The Shirelles, of course, number one in America in 1960 with Will Used to Love Me Tomorrow. And Carol King did her own version of the song herself when she did the Tapestry album in the 70s. And very good it was, too. And the Shirelles were the first all-girl African-American act to make number one in the USA, and as I say, that was in 1960. And before that, we had the fabulous Dusty Springfield from 1965, apparently one of Dusty's own favourites of her collection of songs. And when Carole King, of course, who wrote the song, when she first heard Dusty Springfield's interpretation of the song, apparently the emotion that Dusty put into the lyrics made her cry. So Carole King obviously liked what Dusty did with the song, and who wouldn't? Can't Believe It Didn't Do Better is the next slot we've got on the show. Can't Believe It Didn't Do Better, first time around, one of those that was ignored completely in the 60s, although we did pick up on it later. Jackie Wilson,

Hey, you can't believe it, can you? Can't believe it didn't do better first time around in the 60s for Jackie Wilson and I Get the Sweetest Feeling. As I say, it was released in 1968, but failed to have any chart success. Very moderate success in the States, apparently, but nothing in the UK. It was re-released in the UK in 1972, and then it did get to number 9. And then after the success of Riet Petit, the record company decided to posthumously release the record again in 1987. This time it did even better, got to number 3. So, I think it was also in an advert at the time, which probably helped push it further up the charts. But, eventually he got the success it deserved.

That's the unmistakable sound, of course, of Hank Marvin's guitar and The Shadows, of course, with Wonderful Land. Number one in 1962, and it was actually number one for 8 weeks. And that was a feat that only two other artists achieved during the 60s. Elvis did it in 1960, and the Archies did it in 1969. But as I say, Wonderful Land, number one for 8 weeks. And it were only one of 67 singles that they released during their career. And that was 1962. A year that also saw, unfortunately, the death of Marilyn Monroe and all of the controversy that goes with that still goes on. And the record Monster Mash, remember that awful song, was released in 1962. And the BBC banned it, apparently, because they thought it was too morbid. Taco Bell, the fast food chain, they were launched in California in 1962. And I think they pulled out of England for a while, but they're now back in the UK. And I know that for sure, because we've got one right here in Harrow, back on our streets, Taco Bell. Here are the Stones.

Oh, there you go. That's the Rolling Stones, and from 1965, and their version of As Tears Go By. The song was written by Mick Jagger and Keith Richard for Marianne Faithfull, who had a hit with the song in 1964, but it was never, or the Stones never released it as in the UK at all. In the US, it was released as an on an album, and it was also released as a single in 1965 in America, but not in this country, although it's obviously on compilation albums, etc. since. And we're coming to the end of the show. This is probably the last one.

0: tambourine. Oh, yep. Listen while we play our Green Tambourine. That's the Lemon Pipers there. Last track of the show today, unfortunately, from the top 10 in 1967. And we'll have much more for you in the way of chart success in the 60s when we come back with the 60s jukebox this time next week. In the meantime, have a good weekend and enjoy your week. Keep humming those 60s songs. They'll never let you down.
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Thin Lizzy there, and that was The Boys Are Back in Town from the 1970s. You're listening to Radio Harrow. My name's Richard Wyborn. Don't forget that if there's any favourite song that you would like to hear, the number to call is 0208 869 3959. We're always pleased to hear from you.

Ace of Base there from the 1990s, Life is a Flower. Let's move to the 1960s now with Akka Bilk, Stranger on the Shore, a massive hit record.

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Amy Stewart there, and that was Knock on Wood. You're listening to Radio Harrow, and sad news. 10 days ago, the Scottish singer Lena Martell sadly passed away after a long career in theatre, television and musicals. She recorded 30 albums, which had included the number one single from the 1970s, One Day at a Time, which we're going to listen to now.

Barry Gibb and Barbara Streisand there. That was What Kind of Fool. And before that, we heard Lena Martell, One Day at a Time. Lena Martell sadly passed away 10 days ago. Also, on a sad note, on this day, the 15th of October, 1964, Cole Porter passed away. He was an American composer and songwriter. Many of his songs became standards, noted for their witty, urbane lyrics, and many of his scores found success on Broadway and in Hollywood films. Cole Porter's musicals include 50 Million Frenchmen, Du Barry Was a Lady, Anything Goes, Can Can, and Silk Stockings. His hit records include Night and Day, I Get a Kick Out of You, I've Got You Under My Skin, and Begin the Begin, which we're going to hear now, sung by Julio Iglesias.

Ella Fitzgerald there, I Get a Kick Out of You, and before that we heard Julio Iglesias' Begin the Begin. Both songs were written by Cole Porter, who sadly passed away on this day, the 15th of October 1964. On a happier note, today is the 60th birthday of Douglas Vipond, the musician with Deacon Blue, whose hit records include Dignity, Chocolate Girl, Fergus Sings the Blues, and this song from the 1980s, Real Gone Kid.

Bee Gees there, and that was Staying Alive, and before that we heard Real Gone Kid by Deacon Blue and Douglas Vipond. The musician with Deacon Blue is 60 today, and today is the 64th birthday of David Stead, the drummer with the Beautiful South, whose hit records include Rotterdam, Bell Bottom Tear, and this song, Song for Whoever.

beautiful South there. That was Song for Whoever, and that just about brings the show to a conclusion for the last hour. You've been listening to me, Richard Wyborn, on Radio Harrow. Thank you very much indeed for joining me. 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I'm nothing

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1: Good morning, sir.
2: Hi, I'm checking in for my flight.
1: Lovely. Business or pleasure?
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1: And where will you be staying?
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1: Have you got travel insurance?
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1: Check to see if you need any vaccinations?
2: No.
1: Checked out the local laws?
2: No, look. 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I'm just staying with my parents.
1: Is either of your parents A, a local lawyer, or the chief of police, B, fabulously wealthy, C, the owner of a private plane with its own fully trained medical staff, or D, none of the above?
2: D.
1: Lovely. 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
2: I do love that opening there. Oh, yes. Scene one, in case you didn't know, by Van de Graaff. I did have a little competition about that. Anyway, welcome to the Ransom Rock Show. And it's no surprise that my name is Peter Ransom. Well, it might be. Welcome to the Radio Harrow station, yes. On a rather warm Thursday evening. Now, I did check. It is the 15th of October. But it was 20 centigrade today. So, with that in mind, I'm live in the studio, as you can probably tell. So please feel free to contact me. Say hi via WhatsApp. Telephone number, or sorry, the WhatsApp number, same really, is 020-8869-3959. The email is studio@radioharrow.org. So you can send those. I've got them up on the screen here. And if you send me a message, I'll say hi to you. Now, we've got an unusual mixture of music. All over the place. Let's have a look at the list of what we got. We've got some Allman Brothers, we've got some Led Zeppelin, some Derek and the Dominoes, some Small Faces, some Fleetwood Mac, and some Foreigner. So there you are. It's quite a spread there. However, kicking us off this evening is one for Amy, who said she's had an incredibly rough week. Apparently, job issues, and she's had a tooth out today. So you know what? You get special mention. Ouch. So this is from The Herd, and it features an extremely young Peter Frampton. I actually think he was only about 16 years old, and this reached number 6 on the UK charts, single charts, back in 1967. So here you are. Here's The Herd.

Now, if you think that sounds a bit live, that's because it was recorded live. They all set up on a soundstage and performed as they would live. I think it sounds good. That's the Allman Brothers, Soul Shine.

0: Yeah, I think we'll let it go there. Yes, it was for their 1994 album, Where It All Begins. Greg Allman sings, and Haynes, who Warren Haynes wrote it, he contributes vocals and slide guitar. And the track is one of their favourites, and probably because they did record it live, I'm guessing. A couple of shout-outs. Hello, Daniel. Very nice to hear that you're there. Also to Sarah, who's listening on train as she went fly past. She said, did I see her waving? Yes, Sarah, I did as she went flying past Northwick Park. Now, here was an unexpected hit, The Sound of Silence from The Disturbed.
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3: Yes, please do that, because we're a charity and we rely on donations to keep us going, really. So, sorry, I'm just a bit distracted, so I put my headphones to a different level. Couldn't quite hear myself. Some would say that was a bonus, of course. Now, before the promo, we had Disturbed, The Sound of Silence, playing that for Ron, who he was over 90 years old, and he really liked that, and went out and bought it. Came their highest charting single, not surprising, really, and... But was actually, it earned a Grammy as well. Grammy nomination. Ah, I see, for Best Rock. Well, it didn't win, but hey, you know, it got nearly there, didn't it? Here's a band that's won a few. Led Zeppelin, Good Times, Bad Times.

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1: Well, just in case you didn't know. Is that coming through loud? It sounds incredibly loud to me. Anyway. I've gone and lost my place. Good Times, Bad Times by Led Zeppelin. It is live. You can message me at 020-8869-3959 and tell me where I am in my... What's the time? It's 2020, nearly 2022, if you're worried about the time, on this Thursday evening. And if you're listening on Listen Again, we'll have a look at your wristwatch. It's that time. And if you want to know the weather, it's look outside, I guess. Now, coming up next is Derek and the Dominoes. But before I do that, of course, Derek and Dominoes, Eric Clapton, he's announced some tour dates for 2027. And if you're a fan, you will already know this because they went on sale this morning. But if you're interested, the main tickets go on sale tomorrow. And he's going to do Birmingham Pulse on May the 17th. But he's doing, what is it, 4 days at the Royal Albert Hall, May 20th through to the 24th. He goes there a lot. That's almost like his venue, isn't it? Anyway, if you're going there, I don't know how much the tickets are. I'm going to have a look. I do like a bit of claptrap. I used to play this music back in the day. it sets how old I am, doesn't it? Who else is down? Oh, hello, Debbie. Thank you. Thank you. Saying hello. Also got to say hello to Tim and Jason. Hello, guys. Anyway, let's get on with it. Later, and this is the full version. We don't do part versions here, you know. Of course, Derek on the Dominoes.

0: I know it's possibly criminal to talk over the ending, but I was a pirate DJ, you know. Hello to Stu. Thank you for messaging in. Telephone number? No, I can't. I keep saying telephone number. The WhatsApp number. We're all digital now, aren't we? It's 020-8869-3959. Just send us a message in. It'd be great to hear from you. Now that actually had, we played the Allman Brothers track earlier, and that actually had Dwayne Allman on, with Eric Clapton sharing the guitar work. You know, I don't just throw these shows together, you know. And in fact, the piano was played by the drummer. There you see. Things you don't know. And of course, I think that was probably one of the last things that Dwayne Allman played on. Certainly couldn't have been long, because he unfortunately had an accident in 71 and passed away. But quite an amazing track that I think stood the test of time, as we say. Right, what is the time? 20:30. Time to move on. Going back to the 60s again.
1: I know that I'm happy just to be you.
0: The Small Faces.
1: I'll be
0: Afterglow of Your Love.
1: Yeah.

Now, the story with that is that, hang on, let me get me piece of paper here. The story is that Kevin Cronin originally brought Keep On Loving You to the band as a gentle ballad. And so you can imagine, he said, guys, I've got this lovely little tune here. And they took a listen to it, and then they said, do you know what this needs? It's a bit more guitar and some very heavy drums. Anyway, I think it worked out all right, but doesn't say what he thought of that, really. That's also for Mary, who's just messaging. Hello, Mary. Good to hear from you. And she said she just loves that song. Well, you can understand why. It's a fantastic song. Now, here's a song for Daniel, because he said, love the songs. Any Doors, by any chance? Well, here's another very long one. And in case you don't know what that sound is, that's the sound of rain. You're listening to The Rock Show, or The Ransom Rock Show, here on Radio Harrow. Stay tuned at 9 o'clock. We have the Harrow Today crew. They're all turning up, waving me as they go past. I think they're waving me as they go past. Well, perhaps they're waving me. And if you like songs like this, don't forget Jane is on at 6 o'clock on a Monday. She plays a lot of rock.

Don't really need to tell you that's the Doors, do I? But I will. Riders on the Storm. It was their final studio album with Jim Morrison, 1971's LA Woman. And Fender Rhodes, gently jazz-inflected rhythm, it says here. I'm not sure where they got the rain effects from. Probably a standard effects thing. Now, it doesn't say, so I can't tell you. But not a bad track, is it? next track, if you like blues and rock and things like that, you probably like this. But if you do, do tune in to David Rice's blues show on a Wednesday at 6 p.m. It's the sort of thing that he plays. And some of the roots of rock, really worth a listen.

So written by Peter Green. It's a dark meditation on money and power, it says. Now, if you like Fleetwood Mac and that type of Fleetwood Mac as well, there's an extremely good band called Rumours of Fleetwood Mac, and they do this really, really well. I have to say, they do a whole section on Peter Green's Fleetwood Mac, and it's really well done. And it's the same place you're going to see it nowadays, after all. Bring us a bit more up to date. Well, it's only a little bit more. Here's Blackberry Smoke. And for me, very modern, it's 2018 and Bessie in the House.

Well, it's come to that time of the show again when I've got to say goodbye. The Harry Today crew are in, and they're going to want to be kicking me out. Very pleasantly, of course. Thank you so much for joining me this evening. It's been great. Thanks to everybody that's written in. And I'll see you all again, actually, Saturday brunch. And we're doing a two-hour Sunday request show starting from 6 p.m. on Sunday. So I'll see you then. Otherwise, I'll see you next Thursday. And here's Foreigner with Urgent.

0: Harrow today.
1: Hello, everybody.
2: Hello.
3: Hi. Hello.
1: We are back. The Thursday team is back.
4: Yes,
1: Harrow today team. We are returned for another fun show.
3: Yeah, always.
1: I am your engineer, Andrew. Hello, everybody.
3: Hey, Andrew.
2: Hello.
1: And on my left,
3: it's Hermione.
1: Hey!
3: Oh, this is a nice greet. Is this how we're doing all the greetings now?
1: Yep. In front of me is Jane.
5: Hello.
1: Hey. And then we have.
2: And it's Tom.
1: Hey.
2: Yeah.
1: And of course, we've got Talon doing the quiz.
3: Oh, hey! Ready for a big treat.
2: What about biscuits?
1: Chocolate?
2: Is that about chocolate?
3: The whole confectionery world.
2: Yes.
1: Because it's like National Biscuit Day, I believe, or something, or there's any reason?
3: I think we were just hungry on the way here, and we were like, you know what would make a great quiz topic?
2: Jane's got some chocolates from Canada that we're going to try on air in one of our
3: taste tests.
1: Food tasting.
2: Is that what we call it? Do we have another name for it? Do we call it a taste test?
1: It says here food tasting.
2: But don't we have a name for it? Like, you know, we have like grind my gears. Do we not have like a...
1: I don't know, do we?
5: No, maybe we should run a little competition for our listeners. Can you come up with a name for our tasting?
1: Yeah,
2: that's a good shout.
3: Maybe instead of a name, we should just have a sound effect of people chomping, like a hungry stomach.
2: Chomping, yeah. Chomp. I like that. I like the sound of
3: chomping
2: that.
3: At the bit?
1: Chomping at the bit. Oh, I like that.
5: Oh, that's a good one.
2: Competition is closed.
5: Yeah.
1: We've got the name.
2: Name's down. We're good.
1: Chomping at the bit. I like that. Approved.
3: Yeah. Great.
1: Right. Yes, we're also going to talk about Weatherspoon's time travel.
2: We'll talk about it when we get to it.
1: Okay. We've also got the lottery ticket win.
2: Yeah.
3: Oh, big news there.
2: Lady in Pinner.
3: It's like everyone's dream.
1: And of course, the Prince Charles Cinema has been saved.
5: Woohoo!
2: Yeah.
1: Ooh.
3: I feel like you can tell it's all the film nerds wooing at that. We're very our spiritual, our homeland.
2: Other people are like, "What's that? Isn't he a king now?
1: Should it be the King Charles Cinema?
3: Should they rebrand it?
2: Yeah,
3: maybe
1: that's a debate in itself, right there.
3: God,
1: should
3: tune
1: they rebrand
3: it?
1: tune in next week, everybody. But as we get ready for the show, here's a song by Lionel Richie, "Stuck on You."

0: Yes, Lana Richie, Stuck on You. What a good start of the day, I believe.
1: He wrote that while he worked in a glue factory, didn't he?
0: He did. Yeah, true. There we go. True story. Yeah,
1: so that's my mum's joke.
2: Bum.
1: Sorry about that.
0: Anyway.
1: I don't want to take credit for that one.
0: So I believe we're going to talk about time travel with Weatherspoons. What is this? Please tell me.
2: Well, a couple of weeks ago, I've been away and I'm back now. But a couple of weeks ago while I was away, I saw this and I thought I must share with my colleagues here at Radio Harrow. There was a story in the press about a couple who were going round trying all of the Weatherspoons. Now, we have a team member, Lucas, who's not here tonight. Hello, Lucas, if you're listening.
0: Hello, Lucas.
2: Who would like to do the same and is endeavouring to do the same.
3: Resident Weatherspoon.
0: Yes. What's he doing right now? Is he at Weatherspoons tonight? Or
2: I think probably. He said he was working, but
3: like code.
1: Yeah.
2: It could be code. It could be working in Weatherspoons. but they've got to 500 and they've named their best one. Apparently, they can't do all of them because some of them are in airports, and quote, this guy in the article said, I don't really want to go and buy a ticket to fly to Spain just to get to the Weatherspoons inside Birmingham airport departures.
1: is fair.
2: Which is a fair point. So it just made us think interestingly, you know, if this was, so they're obviously doing their bucket list item. If you could time travel back, guys, and come up with something
3: complete, like an epic
2: on your
3: scale.
0: So why is it? So why are we doing the theme of time travel there?
1: Oh, because I made a joke that the guy, because it's an older couple, and I made a joke that is Lucas, and he's travelled back in time in order to go and visit all 500 Weatherspoons.
3: Yeah. It was a tenuous link, we'll be honest, but we found it very funny.
1: Okay. So that's why, and then we thought, oh, we'll talk about time travel.
3: Because it's quite hard to complete something like that as well, so you almost need to go back in time so you've got the space to actually be able to do it. So,
0: wow.
3: More like if time wasn't an issue, what would you complete on an epic scale of your bucket list?
0: So what would you collect or check
1: could
0: out?
1: Be collect
2: or do.
1: Go do, yeah.
2: Yeah.
0: Oh, wow.
2: You could go back in time. Yeah,
1: I don't have an answer yet, so I'm going to...
0: Oh, I'm going to start with you, Jane, because you've got something.
2: Oh, yeah. Yeah, I mean, for me, it was easy. It was like no problem at all. If I could go back in time, I would have appreciated more that not everyone that I love to go and see is always going to be here. And I would have gone to a Beatles gig and David Bowie. I've not seen either, and that big regret that.
1: Oh, yeah.
3: There's a good one. Mm. I think I've got mine, but I'm not sure if I'd need to go back in time for this, but I would really want to, one of my goals in life is to be able to swim in every like natural tidal pool in the UK.
1: Right.
3: So, you know, you have tidal pools, you have mermaid pools and like lots of special rivers and things. I would like to be able to swim in every natural water body in the UK.
2: How many are there?
3: Hundreds.
2: Wow.
3: The main ones I feel like I could do, but maybe if I could travel back in time and that's the one I'd like
1: so
3: to
1: that's
3: do.
1: That's a time thing, because you could still do that now, couldn't you? Or is it that we've lost water bodies?
3: Oh, that's true. Wow, I guess I made a statement about climate change as well in that, so... time and climate change.
1: That's our PSA, right? That's our PSA for the show.
0: That's the PSA of the show, yeah. Mm.
1: Climate change. Yeah. It's bad.
3: Protect your rivers.
1: Yeah. Cool. Yeah. I mean, can I, in this hypothetical scenario, can I take money back with me?
3: Who, when it was a genie wish, said I'd wish for more wishes? That's what this is.
1: No, no. I just want to know, can I take back my money? Because obviously inflation... You know, obviously my money will have more value if I go back in time.
2: The trouble is, the money, certainly in my lifetime, it changed in the 70s. It went from pounds, shillings and pence to decimal.
1: Right, so far back as the 70s.
2: If I went back to see the Beatles, I wouldn't be able to pay to get in because wouldn't have the right currency.
1: Yeah, so when would my, obviously excluding the fact that obviously notes have changed and all that, let's say I found someone who could make my currency old currency.
3: You're slightly taking the fun out of this. I thought I took the fun out of it with climate change.
1: I'm just trying to figure this out because I would like to go back in time and basically make a film when it's cheaper.
2: Ooh. Oh, yeah.
1: So I can make like an expensive film on a tiny budget because I can take my money back.
2: Yeah.
1: So that's what I'd like to do.
2: So you'd have to change your money into pounds, shillings and pence. So.
1: Pounds, shillings and pence.
3: Or just rob a museum and then go back in time.
1: Well, exactly. I'm sure there's someone who has like pounds, shillings and pence. you know.
2: Probably just people just kept them around as souvenirs.
1: Yeah, yeah, exactly. And I could be like, can I have that?
2: One of each.
3: Yeah. You would need to go back in time just to collect all the pennies you'd need to then go back in time again.
2: Well, there were 240 pennies in a pound. Yeah, it was all to the power. It was in 12s. It was all in
1: 240 pennies in a pound.
2: Yes. Oh. I've forgotten.
1: That's quite confusing.
3: I'm so glad you switched.
2: Yeah, I think
1: 1, 2, 3, 4
2: Yeah, and something like 12 shillings, or was it 12 shillings per pound? Yeah, something like that.
1: Shillings
2: it was,
1: is very odd, isn't it?
2: It was really odd.
1: 4 shillings, Gabner. All right, what about you, Andrew? You know what you'll go back in time and do?
2: Was it 200?
0: To be fair, I probably time travel back in time and collect all the Monster Munch Tazos. Remember those? And the crisp packets?
3: That might be the best answer yet.
1: And then you'd preserve them. You'd preserve them.
0: Yeah, because when you get the whole collection, they're worth a lot of money today.
1: You have to buy a lot of crisps.
0: Well, yeah, buy a lot of crisps.
1: Yeah.
0: Yeah, because the thing is, they become collectible later on. And like, you can sell a whole collection for like 100, 200 pounds.
1: Dumb question, but they came from Monster Munch, right?
0: So what, Tazos?
1: The Monster Munch Tazos. You got them from Monster Munch.
0: You got them from Monster Munch.
1: I didn't know if it was just a broad Walkers thing.
0: No, no. Okay. I mean, Walkers did Looney Tunes.
1: They did Looney Tunes, yeah.
0: Yeah.
1: Yes.
0: Mm. So I'll go back and collect those.
2: Would they be empty crisp packets or full ones?
0: I'd be full ones.
2: Full ones, right?
1: Well, back then they used to put them in the crisp packet.
0: Yes.
1: So, you know, you'd be a kid eating it and they'll be like, oh, I found a Tazo.
0: Yeah.
1: I don't think they do that anymore.
3: Probably a choking hazard.
1: They were like crisp.
0: Well, coin size.
1: They were
0: like
1: the size of a Monster Munch.
0: No, not that big.
3: That's a bit
1: deceiving. No, they were.
0: No, that's too big. No, a £2 coin. That's the size of
1: it. They were slightly bigger than that.
3: Very swallowable. £2 coin. That's not good. We had cereal toys when I was younger, but even they were phased out by the time that I was still eating cereal.
1: Yeah.
3: Them.
0: And now they've become collectible items, worth a lot of money. So I would time travel, get the collectible items, and then travel back to the future.
2: Sell them for a fortune.
0: Oh, yeah. Then you can sell the whole set.
1: But knowing you, you would never sell them.
0: No, I would sell them.
3: Or you get snacky on the way.
0: But speaking of Back to the Future, it's a good segue into our song choice. It's Back in Time by Huey Lewis and the News, which was in Back to the Future.
3: Woo!
0: Hey!

0: Yes, Back in Time, Huey Lewis and the News from Back to the Future. What a classic film, what a classic song, what a classic vibe. Everything is as classic.
1: It was a really good musical as well, but it's not in the West End anymore.
0: It's
1: going to Broadway.
2: Oh, right. Maybe. Oh, good.
1: Back home. Well, it's not back home. It actually came here first.
0: It did?
1: Yeah.
3: I thought the stage special effects were just spectacular.
1: Oh, it's so good.
0: Oh, it was, yeah.
1: Yeah, it was great.
3: Yeah, I went to see it last year.
1: You'll believe a car could fly.
3: Yeah.
4: I already did.
1: Right.
0: So, what's next?
1: We have a little fun little story now. A pinner woman has won £83,000 after forgetting to update the lottery ticket address. So a woman who moved to Pinner has won more than 80,000 on the People's Postcode Lottery because she didn't update her address. She originally lived in Saltdean near Brighton. She moved to Pinner in August last year but kept playing the lottery and forgot to update her address. And then it turns out that address became one of the postcodes in the 1 million millionaire street prize, blah, blah, blah, blah, blah. I don't know what I'm reading now. Sorry. Anyway, she won a lot of money because she forgot to update her address. So that's very exciting, isn't it?
3: What a lucky
1: mistake. £83,000. Yeah.
3: Wow.
0: So there you go. Money.
1: That's a fun story.
4: So what's the best thing that's come from being forgetful?
3: Wow.
1: From being forgetful.
4: Yeah.
3: I don't know. I am, because my husband calls me goldfish brain. I know, it's not very nice, is it? But I always forget everything. So
4: me too. Mm.
3: Well, sometimes that's good, because maybe there are some things that it's helpful.
4: Yeah.
3: At home, it can be politic to have forgotten them. You know what I mean?
1: Yeah.
4: Strategic forgetfulness.
3: Yes.
4: That's good. My friend and I call it something called the silly goose tax. Have you guys heard of this?
0: No.
4: Yeah, Talon's nodding.
1: Silly goose.
4: So basically, it's, you know, when you want to beat yourself up about something stupid that you've done, like a rookie error, like forgetting your keys, or, you know, a subscription that you meant to cancel has just auto-renewed, and you go like, oh, I'm so stupid, I can't believe I've just done that. Instead of beating yourself up about it, is that the same? Yeah.
0: Yeah, yeah.
4: You just write it up to being the silly goose tax instead, and you go, oh, that's my tax for, you know, being human.
3: Oh.
4: And then it's just a really easy way to write it off. Like, sometimes you have to pay for things in life, either through, like, time or effort or actual money. But it's much easier to just chalk up and go, well, that was my tax for the week that I did.
1: I see. Yeah, that's a good
4: way. It works really well.
3: That's a nice way to think about it, actually. Because otherwise you do and you keep worrying about it, even when it's something small and stupid.
4: Yeah, I feel like worry should be saved for the big things. And even then.
1: Oh, definitely. 100%.
4: So nothing, I can't say anything great has come from forgetting things for me. But nothing bad so far has come from it either.
1: That's good.
0: What about you, Tom? Have you forgotten something that turned up? And you're like, oh, yeah, forgot about this.
1: Yeah, actually, recently. When I was little, I had a bunch of Batman action figures. And I had an action figure of Mr. Freeze. And then one day, he just disappeared. And I went, what happened to Mr. Freeze? Obviously, I moved out. I've been living out my family, you know, in my own place now for, 8 years, I think. And then one day, we're clearing out the family home. And I found Mr. Freeze.
3: Aww.
1: He was in my parents' bedroom.
0: The whole time?
1: Just buried away under some clothes.
3: And had you by then got rid of all the other action figures?
1: No, they're still in my loft.
4: The big reunion.
1: They got rejoined. They're one happy family. Yeah. So, all my
0: Although Mr. Freeze is missing his gun.
1: No, I have his gun. I just lost him. But now they're reunited. Yes.
0: He's complete.
1: He's complete.
0: Oh, my gosh.
1: So there you go. Yeah, there's my Batman.
3: That's lovely.
1: Sitting in the loft.
3: Yeah.
4: Andrew, do you have one?
0: Something that does come to mind. So basically, there was a video game called Monster World 4. And way back, we ordered a collector's edition, right? And it just wasn't turning up. So we thought, was this real? Was it fake? Was the website even real? And we suddenly just forgot about it completely. And then it turned up, like, 2 years later. And I was like, oh, it is here. It is real, you know, kind of thing. And it turns out, like, I'm one of the only couple of people that didn't, like, refund it. So
1: we've got
0: the collector's edition with the statue and all these goodies.
3: Oh, wow.
0: So it's like, okay, we're one of the limited people who've got it because we forgot to, you know, refund it. So
4: that's so cool.
0: There's something that positive came out of it.
3: That's amazing.
0: But we did forget about it.
1: That's cool, yeah. And now it's more valuable because those people refunded it.
0: Yeah.
1: Yeah, nice.
0: And the company, I think, is gone now. So.
1: All right, wow.
0: Because people thought, it's taking too long, you must
1: keep
0: be dodgy.
1: That safe, yeah.
4: Yeah, you didn't need the time travel after all to get your collectibles out of them. You just needed patience.
0: It did, just patience. Wow. but that's mine, yeah.
4: That's a good one.
3: Have you ever sort of looked online or anything to see what
0: No, I haven't actually, because I forgot.
4: Find it when you're moving house. Oh, yeah.
0: Oh, yeah, I forgot I have this. So we're going to go to a song. Rich Girl by Hall & Oates.

0: That was Rich Girl by Hall & Oates. That song went really quick.
1: Yeah, I love that song,
2: 2 minutes, didn't it?
0: Didn't feel like 2 minutes. It felt like 30 seconds.
1: Time flies when it's a great song. That's the rule.
0: That is true. When you're having a good song, you're just it's done and finished, done and dusted.
2: Speaking of good songs, what's this about the Prince Charles Cinema?
1: What a segue. Maybe good news. So the Prince Charles Cinema, the classic cinema which most film nerds and just passers-by alike, I feel, in London know about. It's in Central, it's just off Oxford Circus, and it's a kind of cult classic place for a lot of, I guess, cinephiles. And it has officially been saved.
3: Woo!
1: Yeah. So it was actually London's last surviving independent repertory cinemas in the West End. And yeah, it opened in 1962 and it was facing closure this year, but it's just signed another 25-year lease.
2: Oh,
1: so it's going to be there for years to come.
0: 25 years.
1: It's just exciting.
0: Make the most of everybody.
2: 25 years again.
1: They do. They do great like film marathons. They do a lot of ones which are focusing, you know, on a single director or filmmaker genres. Yeah. It's a really great place and it's really special. I feel like it's a good part of London's historic kind of...
0: Yeah, so it's very nostalgic as well.
1: Mm.
0: Nostalgic vibes, nostalgic to like, you know.
2: Yeah, I think it's really nice to see like old films that, you know, you missed out on as a kid because obviously you weren't old enough and then to see it on the big screen for the first time. With an audience that often respect the movie. Sometimes you have a rowdy crowd that sort of chuckle and laugh at all the wrong bits. But Terminator 2, the Thing. But most of the time, they're quite good. They're quite respectful.
0: Basically, when we go with our older brother, James.
2: Yeah, if we go with our older brother, James, we always have a really disrespectful crowd. It's like he brings it. Oh, they're not entirely true. They showed Children of Men on 35mm.
1: Yeah. Ooh.
2: And my wife had never seen it. It's one of my favorite films of all time. My wife had never seen it. That was the first time she saw it. Perfect print, perfect screening. I was like, I wish we could swap places right now because this is incredible. But
1: A film that you would love to watch for the first time again?
2: Children of Men, I think.
1: Is that your one?
2: I mean, I love Lord of the Rings, probably all of the Lord of the Rings again would be good. Mm-hmm. Because I watched that when I was little and I didn't enjoy it. I was squirming in my seat. I was like, oh, this film's too long, man.
0: Now
2: I know it's a masterpiece. So I'm like, I wish I got a chance to redo that whole trilogy again.
0: Yeah, because there is some old films that you didn't appreciate when you were younger. Until you get obviously older, you appreciate it more.
2: Mm. Like, you
0: know. Well, I was just thinking Lord of the Rings, one of them.
2: Oh, yeah, Lord of the Rings.
0: Because when you're as a kid, you think that's really long, you know. But you enjoy it, but you still sit there and feel like it's a very long film.
1: Yeah, I feel like mine with the Harry Potters, I was always so scared. I felt like I could never enjoy them fully because I was always nervous about what was going to happen. And watching those for the first time, anything that's got good like magic, CGI, it's always just amazing the first time you watch it. Yeah.
2: Well, I remember the first time we saw Harry Potter, obviously back in the day when they used to project on film and regular films.
0: Oh, yeah, so
2: Centaur came up, the film went wrong and it went... So I never saw his face properly. So I was like, who's this guy? Not until it went out on home video, but back then it was... You know,
0: and the lights turned on as well.
2: Yeah, it was VHS back in the day, though, of course, so like it all looked grainy and awful. We really settled back in the day. Wait, when did VHS come out, Jane? Did you grow up with VHS?
1: To pay for it in shillings?
3: VHS came out in the 70s.
2: Same in the 70s, okay, cool. Yeah.
3: It was VHS and Betamax. They were two competing...
2: Oh, Betamax, yeah.
3: They were competing technologies and they weren't compatible. And VHS won the battle because...
2: Cheaper.
3: No, rental.
2: Oh.
3: They coined the rental market. And in those days, people tended to rent TVs, not buy them. And so they also rented video recorders and the tapes that went in them rather than buy them.
2: Oh, yeah.
3: So that's how it became the most popular and edged out. Because apparently Betamax was technically the superior technology.
2: Yeah.
3: It was, technically the better one. But VHS coined the market.
2: Was that like Laserdisc? Because Laserdisc was like, that was an American thing, wasn't it? But that was like between VHS and DVD, wasn't it?
0: Laserdisc.
2: Yeah. Do you remember Laserdisc?
0: I remember Laserdisc. Yeah.
2: I think that was an American thing.
0: Yeah. It wasn't that big compared to DVD.
2: No.
0: DVDs, say, took off in, was it 2001?
1: Great year.
2: Good year. PS2.
0: that's when it really took off, DVDs. I think they did did come up before that, I think like 2000 or 1999.
3: They were late 90s, yeah.
0: Yeah.
3: Yeah.
0: But no one cared at the time when they came out until like 2001.
3: Because then it meant that if you invested in VHS, as I had, you had to buy them all over again on DVD.
2: Yeah, exactly. But it was superior quality.
3: It is. And also, it lasts. Tapes break.
2: Yeah.
3: And they wear. Whereas the DVDs, much better. Smaller footprint, easier to store.
2: Yeah, definitely. Yeah.
1: I love the video rental stores. You know, on a Friday when you can choose your film and you go in and you get to pick one.
3: Give me the B.
2: Blockbuster.
3: Other brands are available. But.
1: Yeah. Why was it so exciting? It was so much more exciting than flicking through a streamer and going, what should we pick?
2: That is true.
3: They had all the sweets in there as well.
1: Yeah, blackjacks and fruit salads. Creams,
3: yeah.
0: And also the fun thing about VHS was you could literally play the film you rented on another TV and then tape it on a blank tape.
1: That is genius. Why did we never do that?
2: Pirate copy.
0: You keep going pirate copies, yeah.
1: Which we obviously never ever did. None of us did that.
2: We never did.
0: We usually tape them off TV, the films.
2: Tape it off TV, yeah.
0: Yeah.
2: But they're always really bad because there'll be like the censored versions and the ads.
0: In between, fast forward, yeah.
2: Yeah. Even if it was after 9 o'clock, they'd still take bits out of the movie and you'd be like, what?
0: Yeah.
2: Or you watch Die Hard and you wouldn't say the famous line. You're like, what?
0: Remember we used to record our favourite shows and until later on we realised, let's record, stop, and then record again so we skip all the adverts.
2: Yeah.
1: I don't think we ever that was a good idea.
0: Yeah, we did that. We're like, that's how we do it. Yeah, that was Mum's idea as well, yeah.
2: Very good.
0: Yeah.
2: Save space.
0: Save space. Mm. Save time.
1: Did you ever have the familial wars of filming over someone's existing film, you know, with tapes and stuff?
3: Oh, yeah.
1: There was a lot of the arguments used to happen from that.
3: Yeah.
0: Oh, yeah. Was it James, this one of his favourite videos, was it Roadrunner and Wild Coyote?
2: Yeah, that got taped over.
0: Taped over. Yeah. Dad taped over, the whole thing with, was it some Good Morning News channel?
1: Oh, see, that is a losing card.
2: You can't tape over that with Roadrunner.
3: Well, what's happened is, I think I won't mention the channel concerned, but they've overwritten all their early pop music video recordings that were televised, probably thinking that nobody would ever want to see them again. It's only, it's that rubbish that young people watch. And now that they've, you've lost some classic performances
2: by
3: people like Chuck Berry, the Beatles, and they've been lost forever because they wiped over them. It's well known that they did it, but yeah.
1: Someone somewhere will find an old VHS player at a charity shop or car boot sale, plug it in, be like, oh. That's a video of, I wonder if anyone's got this.
2: Yeah.
1: So I'll be like, oh my goodness, we've discovered it. 60 years later, thought we'd lost it forever.
0: Yeah. Mm-hmm. Well, on that note, we're going to play a song. Thomas chose Last Night, A DJ Saved My Life.
2: I didn't pick this.
0: No, we picked it.
1: We picked it.
2: I don't even know what it is. I'm looking forward to hearing it.
3: I quite like it.
0: Well, here it is. Yeah. This is for the Prince Charles Cinema. This is for you guys.
2: Yeah. Ooh.

is not a problem that I can't fix, cause I can do it in the mix. And if your man gives you trouble just to move out on the double, and you don't let it trouble your brain, cause away goes trouble down the drain. Said away goes trouble down the drain.

0: Yes, last night a DJ saved my life, and it seems like a lot of people recognize the song.
1: Andrew. I do recognize it. Oh my gosh, it's Talon.
0: Oh my gosh, it's Talon. Yeah. Where'd you come from?
1: I came from the depths of the back of the studio where I was like scurrying and writing the quiz.
0: Is that why you're covered in spiderweb?
1: Exactly. Because I was scurrying?
0: Yep.
1: Exactly. Scurrying wasn't even the right word.
2: We summoned you, basically.
1: I was summoned.
2: We did the little chant through the song.
0: The ritual.
2: And then you came out of the ground.
1: You know the traitors last week? No spoilers, but in one of the tasks... Wasn't this so stupid? So basically, they split two groups of celebrities and one had to go and do a task, but then the other one they didn't know what to do with. So there was always six celebrities around, like, I think it was like a well or something, and they were chanting, trying to get the spirits to come out. And I was like, you guys couldn't have thought of something more creative for group A to be doing whilst group B was doing the task? And then they switched and group B had to chant. Anyway.
0: Is disturbing.
1: Sorry, Traitors is on right now, or it's already happened. I think we've missed it, but
2: it's still going. Oh,
1: as in the episode or the series? I think there's at least like two or three weeks.
2: Or is this a new? Is it? Oh, okay. How long does it go on for?
1: Four weeks. Hermione.
2: Oh, okay. Yeah. Oh, I did actually start watching it, this series, and then I've only watched the first episode.
1: Oh my god! That was a good first episode as well, though.
2: Yes.
1: Yeah. Why haven't you continued?
0: Because Tom's too focused on the food tasting.
2: Yeah.
1: Sorry, I know that I'm distracting, but I just wanted to... That's what
2: this
1: I do.
2: This is our chomping at the bit section.
0: Yeah, brand new name.
1: Named by Hermione.
0: Yeah, well, thank you, Hermione, for the name.
3: Mm-hmm. Yes, thank you.
0: You've changed history.
2: In this case, we're chomping on the chocks.
3: We have got chocolates tonight for our tasting from Canada. I bought these in Canada.
1: Woo!
3: And the brand is called Brookside. So they're a bag of chocolates. And as with most Canadian products, the descriptions and the branding is in two languages, English and French.
1: Ooh, oui, oui.
2: Oh, yeah.
3: And in Canada, that is...
1: Très bon.
3: Always, everything seemed to be dual. So they are dark chocolates.
1: Brookside was a soap, right?
3: Yeah, over here it's a soap opera. In Canada, it's a chocolate.
1: Love that.
3: And so these are dark chocolate, but what attracted my attention was the flavour, pomegranate flavour. That sounds really unusual.
0: Yeah, Tom loves pomegranate.
1: Pomegranate.
3: I've never seen these over here.
1: No, I've not seen that before.
3: So I'm just going to pass them round. Okay.
1: Really lovely pack. They look luxurious.
2: They have quite a nice packaging.
3: I don't think they are
2: like
3: they're quite common to garden, I think.
2: They look like I guess they look kind of like dark.
1: Oh, it's a ball.
2: They look like dark M&Ms, really, don't they?
1: Thank you.
2: They look
3: pass them round.
2: They look like dark chocolate.
3: And Ruby's listening in, so Ruby, we'll save some for you for next
1: Ruby.
3: Week. She was sorry to be missing.
1: Ruby, I think you'd like this.
2: It smells
3: like
2: dark
3: chocolate.
2: Can
3: we pass some to Indy, who's in the producer's chair tonight? Yeah. There you go.
2: It does smell like dark
1: Hermione
2: chocolate.
1: Hermione doesn't get one.
3: Yeah. Yes, she does. Just coming next.
2: No, Hermione doesn't get any.
1: In the US...
3: There you go, Hermione.
1: They have
3: there
1: a similar thing. Am I going to bite into this? And so this is what I'm imagining. Two things. I'm going to bite into it and see an actual pomegranate seed. Or I'm going to bite into it and it's just going to be red in general.
0: Oh, well, I can already see the redness inside.
2: I was just going to put the whole thing in my mouth.
1: Okay, biting it in half.
0: Sorry, it's the reflection of the
1: light. Tom!
2: It's very soft. It's very soft.
1: Oh, really?
2: It's not hard at all.
3: So it's about the size of an M&M,
2: flavor.
3: Isn't it?
2: Oh, my goodness.
1: Oh, there is a sheen.
2: And it comes through. And me, whoa, that is powerful.
0: Whoa.
1: It's not. What are you talking about?
2: Oh, it's fruity.
0: Yeah,
1: what?
0: I agree,
2: That is
0: really some strong
2: fruit. Did you any have half of it? Have you eaten the whole thing, Talon?
1: Yeah.
2: Yeah. I found that really strong.
3: Anyone want another one?
1: May I please?
3: Yes.
2: I will have another one.
1: Thank you.
2: Another
1: one,
0: I'm good.
1: I don't think so.
3: I'd have a few if you want. Hermione, come and have some more.
2: Yeah, they're a bit like fat M&Ms.
3: Yeah, they're about the size of an M&M.
1: I would really love those.
3: No, you're right.
2: Not.
3: She's all right.
1: I feel you can't have more than six.
3: They're quite rich.
2: They are quite rich, aren't they?
0: Yeah, the chocolate's quite rich.
1: Yeah. I went high Is six high? I'm not sure. But...
2: What, a six out of
0: ten?
2: It's
0: chewy.
1: You know,
0: more chewy than expected.
1: I was going to say Hovercraft, but that's wrong.
2: Very fruity.
1: Holland and Barrett.
0: Fruity and a bit chewy.
1: You can buy, like, flat, dried apricot or something. That's what that tastes like
0: dipped
1: to me.
0: Dipped in chocolate.
1: But this is dipped in chocolate.
3: It doesn't taste like pomegranate, particularly. If I hadn't seen the packaging, I probably wouldn't have known what the flavour was.
0: Yeah, it almost, almost tastes like a blackcurrant.
1: I was going to say that. I was going to say that. Yeah.
3: The chocolate's very nice, though. It's very dark.
2: I actually quite like it. Nice.
3: I like it. Have some more. Please do.
2: Oh, but they're like quite rich, aren't they? This is the kind of, like, if I ran a restaurant, this is what you'd get. You get one of these when you get given the bill.
3: Yeah.
2: That's what I'd say.
0: Instead of a mint.
1: Just like, one.
3: Just one.
2: Put in a little wrapper. Yeah, just one. Well, I think they're quite rich, aren't they?
0: Yeah, I agree.
2: In a little wrapper. Maybe I just have a very plain
3: just
2: palette.
3: Make sure, just a quality control there.
1: Thank you so much. Yeah, three is a fair test.
2: Yeah.
1: There we go.
2: Okay,
1: we've wrapped it.
2: We'll do three.
3: Come on, okay.
1: Wait, Jane, how was your holiday? You went for 3 weeks.
3: Just over 3 weeks, yeah. It's lovely.
0: 3 weeks really to get good. These.
3: Actually, for a while, my husband, once we came across these, how we came across them is I stayed in Holiday Inn. Other brands are available. And they gave me a little goodie bag. And in the goodie bag was a little small bag of these. And I thought, tasting, Radio Harrow. Mm-hmm. I'll get some of these to take
2: Very
3: back.
2: Very good idea.
3: And so the next couple of days, I was dragging my husband round every time we saw a supermarket. So, let's go to the sweets section and see if we can find... He said, we're on holiday. I said, I know, let's see if we can find some of these.
1: My favourite place is a foreign supermarket. I want to go to every supermarket. Mm. I want to see what fun stuff they have. Yeah. What was I going to say? Oh, very nice of the Holiday Inn to give a goodie bag.
3: Yeah, it was great, actually.
1: Well,
3: Yeah, so that's why we have those. I may not have spotted them otherwise. Mm. And, so it was a lovely holiday. We saw... Oh, we went whale watching.
1: Wow.
3: Oh, that was special.
2: Oh, wow.
3: Whale watching.
2: Whale watching.
3: Yeah, on the St. Lawrence River. So it's a ferry, so it wasn't sort of bumpy or anything
2: that's
3: horrible.
2: Very
3: it was
2: good.
3: Nice.
1: Ooh. That's very cool.
3: And we saw menko whales, sort of them diving near the boat. And a bit further out, we saw belugas. You know, the ones that spray.
1: Beluga whale!
3: That's so cool.
1: Yeah.
3: I didn't get any photos because the trouble is they pop up and they're gone.
1: Oh, no.
3: So you've got your phone there and you're just like, oh, it's over there. Oh, it's gone.
2: Yeah.
3: You can see it, but you couldn't photograph it.
2: You're going to live in the moment.
1: One for the brain, then, that one.
2: Yeah.
1: Mm.
0: So what do you think about the chocolate thingies?
2: Yeah, I give them an 8.
1: Out of 10? I think these are something you'd rate out 5.
2: Out of 50.
1: Whoa!
2: JK.
0: I feel like Tom should give it a 10.
2: I give it a 4 out of 5. I quite enjoyed that, but only
1: You didn't like it. I'm going to rate them a 4 out of 5.
2: Only as like a post-dinner pay-the-bill snack.
1: Okay. Very niche scenario.
3: I could sit and eat those watching a film, actually.
1: Oh, yes.
3: They're very Moorish, I think. Rich as they are.
1: They'd sell them in like every man.
3: Yeah, like you do with M&Ms and those things.
1: Yeah.
2: The posh cinema.
1: I agree. Yeah. I'm giving it a 4. I really enjoyed it. I think I couldn't have, like, I would like to have 6 and then I'd be over and done with.
3: Right.
1: Mm. 6 is my number.
3: Andrew,
2: you were down on it, weren't you?
1: Andrew did not like that.
0: I gave it like a 7.
1: We're rating out of 5. So.
0: Oh, sorry. Yeah, 7 out of 5.
1: Okay.
0: Yeah, 3.
1: Okay, that's not that bad.
0: Yeah, 3 out of 5.
3: I thought it was a 4 as well, I must admit. Because as I say, I think they're like yummy, Moorish.
1: Also, the packaging is good. You can reclose it.
3: Yep. Yes, you can.
0: It's true. It's nice. Yeah.
3: And me, all 5. Inge, you like them. There you go. Oh, well, lovely. Brookside will be happy with you. Definitely. Have we got...
0: What's Hermione's rating?
4: I could give them a 4.
3: That's another 4? Yeah.
4: Do you know what I would like them with, though? Chocolate. Imagine a mix of popcorn, chocolate-covered raisins, and those.
3: Oh, yes.
1: I don't want chocolate-covered raisins.
0: Chocolate-covered raisins.
3: Yeah, delicious. Actually, I could imagine those in a mixed bag with chocolate, nuts and raisins. Yeah,
1: they would be in a mixed bag. I agree. The bag would be a sad bag. But
0: mixed bag. Yeah.
3: Yeah.
1: Okay.
0: Right, time for a song. It's hot chocolate time with Everyone's a Winner.

0: bit. I'll start with Tom. Tom.
1: Okay, right. Hit me.
0: Which bourbon?
1: A.
2: B.
3: The pressure's getting to her.
0: Which biscuit is famously nicknamed the squashed fly biscuit? Okay, I don't know this one, so you don't have to be dumb for this one. Is it A, a rich tea, B, a Garibaldi, or C, a fig roll?
2: Your phone's too close.
1: I was thinking
0: I could hear something. Fascinating.
1: I'm going to say a fig roll.
0: Incorrect.
3: Hermione, can I steal?
0: Yeah.
3: Garibaldi.
0: I don't have pen and paper, so...
1: Is it a Garibaldi?
0: It's a Garibaldi is correct.
1: That was my first choice.
0: Thank you.
1: Go for it.
0: Jane, to the rescue.
3: As always.
0: As always.
1: Quizmaster's ready.
0: Thank you so much. I should have thought about that beforehand.
3: I love a Garibaldi. Also a fantastically named biscuit.
0: It really is. I've got a story to tell after this about Garibaldi biscuits. Okay, Andrew, question two. Why were digestive biscuits originally given their name? A, they were designed to be eaten after dinner. B, they were thought to help digestion. Or C, they originally contained peppermint.
2: Digestion, surely.
0: Correct.
1: Oh, hey. That's a nice easy one.
0: Sorry,
3: I would have overthought my way out of that one.
0: Hermione,
3: oh dear.
0: In a famous 1991 UK tax tribunal case...
3: Yeah. I feel like I'm being hazed.
0: What were Jaffa Cakes officially classed as?
1: Oh.
0: A, biscuits, B, chocolate confectionery, or C, cakes?
3: C, cakes.
0: Correct.
1: Yeah.
0: See?
3: Oh, that one started tough.
0: I was like, this is so funny. Okay, Tom. Which of these biscuits were first launched in 1985? A, the Bourbon, B, the Oreo, or C, the Hobnob?
1: Oh, I feel like the Bourbon and the Hobnob have been around for ages. I'm going to say the Oreo.
0: Incorrect.
2: Oh. Andrew.
0: Yes.
2: The Hobnob?
0: Correct, Andrew.
1: Oh.
0: Wow.
1: When did the Oreo come out?
0: The Oreo... I don't know, but sorry. The original Hobnob came out in 1985 and the chocolate version came in 1987. Fun fact.
1: Oh, wow.
0: Okay, Andrew, question five.
1: Around for ages.
0: The Tim Tam, a popular chocolate-covered biscuit, originated in which country?
1: Oh!
0: A, Australia, B, New Zealand, or C, Canada?
2: Australia?
0: Correct. Sorry.
2: I had a feeling when Thomas went, oh!
1: My Australian friend goes on about him all the time.
2: That's why I had a feeling when you went, oh! Off
3: of
2: I
3: gave it away.
1: Oh, I'm so sorry.
0: Tim Tams were introduced in 1964.
1: Penguin Fun biscuits fact. Are better, just saying.
0: Mm. Okay, Hermione, what is the traditional filling inside a wagon wheel? Is it A, vanilla buttercream, B, marshmallow, or C, nougat?
3: I know it's marshmallow because I can't have it because I'm vegetarian.
0: Oh. Correct.
1: Yeah. We also had them on a chomp on my bit section.
2: We did, it was nice.
1: Chomping at the bit section. We had some wagon wheels, didn't we?
3: I did. I was very jealous. They looked
1: great. Who brought the wagon?
2: Lucas
1: brought the wagon.
0: That's such a random thing to bring in. Love that for him. Okay.
3: Someone sounds jealous.
0: I only know wagon wheels from...
3: Wild Child?
0: Yes! I was going to say Gone Girl.
3: That would be quite
0: really different film. Okay, Tom, question seven. You get all the bad ones. Why do many biscuits and crackers have tiny holes in them? Is it A, to make them easier to snap, B, to help them absorb tea, or C, to allow steam to escape during baking?
1: I'm going to go for C.
0: Correct. Yes! You're on the board.
1: Board.
0: Congrats. Yes,
3: someone's watched Bake Off.
0: Okay. Yeah. Andrew, question eight. Which chocolate biscuit is famous for having jokes printed on its wrappers? A, Club.
1: Gets the easy ones.
0: B, Breakaway. Or C, Penguin.
2: Penguin.
0: Correct. Wow. This is an interesting quiz so far. Hermione.
3: It's a great quiz, Talon.
0: Thank you. You're joking.
3: No, I'm serious.
0: Do you want an extra point?
3: Obviously.
0: Okay. Question nine. Which ingredient is traditionally found in Australian Anzac biscuits? Is it A,
3: I'm just going to look at Tom.
0: Rice.
1: No, I wasn't paying attention.
0: B, which ingredient is traditionally found in Australian Anzac biscuits?
1: Oh, I don't know.
0: Is it A, rice, B, cornflakes, or C, oats?
3: Oats?
0: Correct.
1: Yeah.
0: Anzac biscuits are traditionally made with rolled oats, coconut, flour, sugar, and golden syrup.
3: It's giving Hobnob. Mm. I like it.

0: Tom,
1: okay.
0: What is the traditional filling of a Viennese whirl biscuit? Don't get this wrong now. Is it A, buttercream and jam, B, custard and chocolate, or C, lemon curd and meringue?
1: Viennese whirl. Is it not B?
0: No!
2: Andrew!
3: You're
1: the first. I think I mixed it up.
0: Really?
2: It's the first one.
0: Yeah, yeah. What is it?
2: Butternut.
0: Sorry, I can say it again. Buttercream and jam. That's correct. Buttercream and jam. That is correct.
3: Seasonal. Butternut.
2: We have those biscuits.
0: Who's
2: biscuits.
0: The guy who makes sandwich them? Ones. Who's that? Who's the brand? The brand? Are the brands
2: revealed?
0: Oh, yeah. No, that's not what I meant, but Aunt Bess. No, not Aunt Bessie's. There's another. Pardon?
3: Oh.
0: Mr. Kipling. Thank you, thank you, thank you.
2: Yeah.
0: Okay. Question 11, Andrew. Italian amaretti biscuits are traditionally made with which nut? Is it A, walnut, B, hazelnut, C, almond?
2: Almond.
0: Correct.
2: How did I know that?
3: How did you not know that?
0: Seems like we have a winner, but maybe not yet. Question 12, Hermione. Mm-hmm. No, we do have a winner, sorry. What was the original name of the Bourbon biscuit when it was introduced in 1910? Is it A, the Cioccolina, B, the Crayola, or C, the Bornetta?
1: Oh, I like that last one.
3: I don't know. I actually remember on Bake Off once, they did a Biscuit Town special about the Bourbon biscuit and how it became popular. So I thought I'd recognise it. I do not. Can you give them to me again?
0: A, Cioccolina, B, Crayola, or C, Bornetta. Why I've made them Italian? I don't know.
3: I'm going to go A.
0: Incorrect.
3: Oh,
1: can I say, Tom, can I say C?
0: That's wrong. Oh.
2: Can I say B?
0: Andrew, it's the Crayola.
2: B. B.
3: Really, Crayola.
0: B. Okay. You've won. The chocolate sandwich biscuit was originally called Crayola before being renamed Bourbon.
1: They call it Crayola.
0: Yeah.
1: Oh, my God.
3: That's a crayon.
1: Makes you think, exactly.
0: It's
1: spelled
0: C-R-E.
1: Goodness, they changed it.
0: Scores on the doors. We have
1: some Crayolas.
0: Tom in third place.
1: Yay!
0: Yay!
1: With one point. I cherish my one.
0: Hermione in second with four. Almost. And Andrew in first place with 6 points.
2: Yay!
0: Scores on the board, Andrew.
1: You have a couple of easy ones.
2: Finally, I got a point.
1: And I helped.
0: What do you mean, finally? I finally got four. Oh, you got three!
2: Ah,
0: now you're on four.
2: Now I'm on four.
0: This is very exciting.
1: We did that deliberately so you can get four.
0: That's fair.
3: We wanted you to meet our level with our four points.
1: Exactly.
3: Eight between us.
1: I did give you the Tim Tam one, in fairness.
2: Oh. Well, that's the end of the show, everybody.
0: Whee!
3: Got a smile in his voice now, doesn't he?
2: Yeah, smile in my voice. Hey!
0: Yay!
2: But that's not from me and Tom. We're back in about, 3 minutes?
1: 3 minutes and
2: we're
1: 45 seconds.
2: We're throwback Thursday. We're gonna talk
1: 2 minutes
2: about,
1: 45 seconds.
2: Yep, we're going to be talking about Street Fighter this time around.
0: Love that.
1: The video game series.
2: Video game series, because a new film that's come out.
3: Woo! Can't wait.
1: Tomorrow.
2: There you go, tomorrow. And, you can find us on all sorts of social medias. Our lovely
3: website.
2: Facebook, Instagram, X, Twitter, whatever you want to call it. And until then, we'll see you next week.
3: Bye.
0: See you

0: Yes, that was the theme of Ryu from Street Fighter 2, one of the most iconic themes in video game history, because we are doing a Street Fighter special on Throwback Thursday.
1: Hello!
0: Hello, my name is Andrew.
1: And I'm Tom.
0: We are brothers.
1: Last time we checked. And yes, you are listening to Throwback Thursdays, where we talk about video games, films, and TV shows from the 80s, 90s, and noughties. It's been a long time. We haven't been here for 3 weeks. You've been away. I've been working. There's been no time to do a show in between with a guest host, but it wouldn't be the same without you, would it, Andrew?
0: No, it wouldn't be the same.
1: We have to do it together.
0: The duo.
1: A&T.
0: Ham Bros.
1: Yeah, so we're doing Street Fighter this week because there is a new movie for Street Fighter coming out tomorrow, actually. Street Fighter is called. And it's a film version of, I believe they're doing Street Fighter 2 again, because Street Fighter 2 is the one. It's the most one of the most iconic video games of all time, really.
0: Well, it's funny because Street Fighter 1 exists, but people forget.
1: Well, exactly. Well, I wanted to talk about that, actually, because you're right. No one actually talks about the original Street Fighter.
0: No.
1: The very first one actually came out in 1987 for the arcades by Capcom. And actually, even though we don't talk about it, it was actually a commercial success. It actually did very well. It introduced a lot of the mechanics that have become mainstays of Street Fighter, like the special attacks, a six-button control layout, and command-based moves. So obviously doing Hadouken involves moving the joystick from bottom to left.
0: Yes.
1: And then spamming the one of the action buttons, and he goes, Hadouken! Street Fighter is, it was actually quite a popular game, and it actually featured Ryu. Ryu was in the game with his white outfit and his bandana.
0: Ken
1: was in it as the identical two-player character in his red and blonde hair. So no one ever talks about it.
0: And there's Jen, right? So Jen was also, because showed up later on the other games.
1: Well, there's actually quite a few characters that that appear in the original Street Fighter that have become mainstays. We got Sagat,
0: of course,
1: with the eye patch. He appeared in the very first Street Fighter. We have Birdie. He also appeared in the original.
0: Also, Sagat is also Ryu's actual rival.
1: Yeah, exactly. So
0: we always saw as Ken, but it's actually Sagat.
1: It's Sagat because he was the game's final boss.
0: What?
1: So that's why Sagat is Ryu's rival, because he actually was the final boss in the game.
0: So there's no M. Bison.
1: There's no M. Bison, no. So actually, a lot of the iconic characters that we remember now, lot of them came from Street Fighter 2, but a few of the characters in Street Fighter 1 appeared in this game.
0: And they became mainstays.
1: They did, yeah. In fact, should we play some of the music from Street Fighter 1? What have we got? We've got a few tracks, don't we? But we should pick one, I think.
0: I picked Jin's theme.
1: Yeah, go for it. This is Jin's theme from the original Street Fighter.

0: Interesting theme there.
1: Yeah, you know, it sounds like... in fact, there's a we should probably play Retsu's theme in a minute, because actually that...
0: I can play it now if you want.
1: That tune. No, we'll play it. Yeah, we'll have a little chat. We'll have a little chat. But his tune, when you hear it, I want to know what you thought, because I thought a particular game when I heard it as soon as it started. But yeah, Street Fighter. So that was... Yeah, that's the original Street Fighter. Yeah, it came out in 87. Had a bunch of ports. Got ported to a bunch of platforms. The Commodore Amiga had it. The Commodore 64 had it. But not the Nintendo Entertainment System, which is probably why it wasn't as, like, accessible. It didn't have sort of reached the same widespread appeal as, say, Street Fighter 2. And generally, it sold quite well. Some people had problems with the rubber pad controls, apparently. Apparently, the rubber pad controls weren't very good. And
0: I love the
1: why.
0: Emphasis, the rubber
1: yes,
0: pad.
1: Yes, the rubber pad controls.
0: The rubber pad controls.
1: So, yeah, a lot of people had issues
0: The rubber Patterson.
1: the rubber Patterson controls.
0: The rubber Patterson controls.
1: Let's play a bit more... let's play a bit more music.
0: I'll play another track from it. Yeah,
1: play Retsu's theme, because I quite like it, and then we'll move on to the main event. Yeah.

0: Yeah, so that, what did that remind you of?
1: Okay, first remind me of Taz Escape from Mars, because that's also a similar kind of vibe.
0: Yeah.
1: But you were right, it does sound like Indiana Jones.
0: And the Last Crusade video game on the Mega Drive. Basically, Genesis. It sounds like a Mega Drive game. Anyway, as soon as I heard that, I was like, it sounds like a Mega Drive game. So I felt like we had to play it.
1: It did, yeah.
0: Yeah. Yeah, so that was Street Fighter. But yeah, really, everyone, when you think of Street Fighter, you're thinking of Street Fighter 2.
1: Yeah, which we played the theme of Ryu.
0: We played Ryu's theme earlier. And Street Fighter 2 came out in 2001. Came out in 1991.
1: 2001, whoa!
0: It came out in 1991 in the arcades. It was... It actually had the subtitle, The World Warrior. And obviously, it was an iconic game, partly because it had an iconic roster of characters. You know, just to name a few, Ryu came back, of course. He was already iconic, but now he was extra iconic. We had E. Honda, who was the sumo wrestler from Japan. We have Blanca, who's like the green monster from Brazil. We have Guile, who has the fun blonde haircut. He's from the United States. We, of course, have Ken. Ken came back. We have Chun-Li.
1: Chun-Li.
0: Who's the Chinese martial artist, who has the massive thighs. we have Zangief, who's the wrestler from the Soviet Union. We have Dalzim, who's the fire-breathing yoga master from India. And then we have a few more characters. We have Balrog, the American boxer. We have Vega.
1: Vegeta, isn't it?
0: Vega, he's the Spanish bullfighter. We have Saga, he came back. And of course, we had the new villain, M. Bison. Who's leader of the criminal organization Shadaloo. And actually, there was a few more additional characters that aren't listed here, but of course we have Cammy, who was a character. She's from Britain.
1: Yes, British fighter,
0: With the long blonde ponytail. And then there's another character, isn't there, that I've forgotten?
1: You said E. Honda?
0: I said E. Honda, yeah.
1: Balrog?
0: I've said Balrog, yeah.
1: I'm losing track now. Blanca?
0: Blanca, yeah, I've said Blanca. You haven't been paying attention. I've said M. Bison. I've said them all. There's another character that I've forgotten about. They were in the Super Nintendo version. Anyway, iconic cast of characters all had their own unique way of playing.
1: Yeah.
0: And that was the beauty of Street Fighter 2, is that it was an incredibly deep game. It was very deep, and that is the reason why people were spending their hard-earned quarters
1: playing that game
0: because they wanted to get good at it. They wanted to be a master of Street Fighter.
1: I also want to talk about Chun-Li for a quick second. So Chun-Li was kind of like recognized as like the first female character in fighting games, because she was in the original one before they added Cammy into it.
0: Yeah.
1: But that's not really the case. The first character of fighting games, which no one talks about, is actually a character called Yuki from 1985 arcade game Typhoon Gal.
0: Okay. Yeah. She was the first.
1: She's the first. She's the first ever playable female character in a fighting game. Chun-Li was actually the first mainstream, because Street Fighter 2 was obviously worldwide famous.
0: Yeah.
1: So no one knew about Typhoon Gal compared to Street Fighter 2.
0: No, I've never heard of it.
1: So that's interesting information to know.
0: That is interesting, yeah. I mean, Street Fighter 2 was so big. Like, it obviously grossed, it made loads and loads of money. They sold so many, you know, arcade cabinets and all that kind of stuff.
1: Yeah.
0: And obviously, it's still played today, you know. Often when they do the collections, you know, you buy your SNES Mini. I mean, even that's sort of a Throwback Thursday topic in itself. But, you know, Street Fighter 2 is included because it was one of those influential games. I mean, do you want to know how many versions of Street Fighter 2
1: were released? Let me guess.
0: So I actually need to count. Here, one, two, three, four.
1: I was going to say, you have the original Street Fighter 2.
0: Oh, I hope you didn't hear me on the mic.
1: On Street Fighter 2, Super Street Fighter 2.
0: Yeah.
1: Ultra?
0: Oh, gosh, hang on. Yeah, was it Ultra?
1: Turbo?
0: Yeah, Turbo, keep going. How many have you got?
1: Four.
0: Okay.
1: Arcade? Edition?
0: Have you included the original arcade one?
1: Yeah.
0: Yeah. So is that your five?
1: Five, yeah.
0: That's the five, yeah. So there's the original Street Fighter 2, as you mentioned. There was the Champion Edition, which came out, I believe, a year later. Then when there was the Turbo version, Turbo Hyper Fighting, which was like a faster version of the game. Then there was, as you said, Super Street Fighter 2, which was the big SNES one. And then there was Super Street Fighter 2 Turbo, which was the SNES one, but faster. So Super Street Fighter 2, the new challenges. This is the one that introduced...
1: That's had Kami, right?
0: Yeah, introduced Fei Long. Forgot about him. Fei Long, Kami, T-Hawk, and DJ.
1: Did you know Fei Long was voiced by Bryan Cranston in the Street Fighter 2 animated movie?
0: Was he?
1: Yeah, I was saying Bryan Cranston.
0: Oh, wow.
1: The animated film.
0: That's the thing. Street Fighter 2 was so big, it not only had an animated movie...
1: An animated series.
0: It also had a live-action film starring Jean-Claude Van Damme.
1: But the live-action film was just called Street Fighter, wasn't it?
0: Yeah, but it was based on Street Fighter
1: 2. Yeah, it's true, yeah. It's always based on 2. They always go back to 2.
0: It's always... I mean, at the time, of course, that was the big one. But, yeah, so... Should we play some more music?
1: Yeah, we're going to play Chun-Li's theme because Chun-Li's like a big, important character of gaming. So here we are. Here's Chun-Li's theme.

0: That was the theme of Chun-Li.
1: No, it's great.
0: And I just want to say,
1: really enjoyed that.
0: Quick shout out to my partner, Kenny. Hello. Thank you for tuning in.
1: Hello.
0: Yes, and that's one of our favorite characters, by the way. She loves Chun-Li.
1: She loves Chun-Li.
0: One of her favorites,
1: yeah.
0: In fact, she's got the legs of Chun-Li because she actually smashed an apple with her own bare legs.
1: Wow.
0: Yes, true story.
1: That's a big leg.
0: True story. Now everyone knows.
1: Yeah, true story. Well, I remember I've played... I was actually quite late to the Street Fighter party. I mean, it's a confession we'll come clean with later. But I remember downloading Super Street Fighter 2... the new challenges on the Wii Virtual Console. And that was the one with the
0: additional
1: characters.
0: Actually, before that, there was the mention you kept saying to me, saying, I'm going to get you Street Fighter 4 for your birthday. So this was...
1: Yeah. But that, we'll talk about that later.
0: Okay.
1: Yeah, we're still talking about Street Fighter.
0: No, I was getting to why you downloaded it.
1: Why did I... Oh, to get you ready.
0: To get me ready.
1: Oh,
0: yes.
1: Okay.
0: So you wanted me to get excited about that one.
1: Got you.
0: And you said, to get you ready, I'm going to... download Street Fighter 2, and that's why we had it on the especially the Switch, Nintendo Wii.
1: Yeah, we did. Yeah, well, I mean, yeah, played that one. So played the new challenges with the additional characters. But then on my SNES Mini, they had the Street Fighter 2 Turbo Edition. but unfortunately, the Turbo Edition does not come with the additional characters. So sort of in this awkward between world where I like the new challenges one because I get the additional characters, but then I like the turbo one because it's faster.
0: Yeah.
1: Because unfortunately, the super one, the new challenges that came out, was it wasn't as fast.
0: It was quite challenging, actually.
1: Street Fighter is a hard game. I mean,
0: yeah, you have to master it.
1: It's a game. I mean, that's why I only play Ryu because I can't even do Guile's Sonic Boom.
0: Well, we did. We kept playing E Honda,
1: yeah. Okay, E Honda.
0: Does that hand?
1: We spam the hand thing. Yeah.
0: Yeah, to win.
1: But yeah.
0: And yeah, you're right. We did play a lot of Ryu.
1: I'm no good Street Fighter.
0: To do the kicks and the things. You know, Street Fighter is about, you know, let's be honest, it's about a test of skill.
1: Yeah, it's like reflexes, isn't it? It's
0: how
1: like
0: quick
1: how
0: you quickly react,
1: you can push the buttons. Yeah. Yeah, I'm just too casual for Street Fighter, really. But I appreciate how iconic it is. Definitely.
0: It's very iconic. I mean, one of the things that stood out for me the most was the music.
1: Yeah, definitely. Do you have any more music from Street
0: Fighter
1: 2?
0: This is one of the biggest themes that had to be played. In fact, when I was downloading the music, it's thanks to Kenny for reminding me at the time.
1: Oh.
0: Yeah, she was like, don't forget to play this certain theme. It's one of the most iconic ever. And you can probably guess which one it is, right?
1: Iconic theme. Well, it's Guile, isn't it?
0: You are correct. Guile's theme.

0: Oh, Guile's theme. What a theme, right?
1: It's a good theme. It's
0: question.
1: A really good theme.
0: Are you going to get the Guile bucket, cinema bucket, popcorn bucket? It's basically his hair, but you eat out the hair.
1: Oh, I don't know, maybe.
0: Yeah.
1: Yeah. I mean, I don't really do like the novelty bucket things because I think it's a bunch of tat in it. But
0: you're right.
1: Those who like it. Just reading here, actually, apparently Street Fighter 2 was not immediately successful in Japan because apparently Japanese players prefer to play solo.
0: Wow.
1: So apparently a lot of people were playing the game and everyone was like, why is it not doing as well as it should? And they were like, they don't know about the multiplayer option. They all thought it was like a single player game where you just fight against computer opponents. And then eventually once a Japanese publication started advertising the game's multiplayer component, they suddenly went, oh, we can play two player. And then suddenly everyone was playing two player. But Japanese players at the time were like, oh no, I just do the 10 stages and fight M. Bison in the end. And that's what they thought. Yeah.
0: So, Street Fighter Alpha 3.
1: Yes.
0: We're going straight to that next.
1: Well, we can do. Well, we're in a sort of awkward position now. And I'll tell you why.
0: Tell me why.
1: You want me to tell you why? Basically, the next major installment was actually Street Fighter 3, the new generation, which was in 97. But before that, we had the Street Fighter Alpha game. Street Fighter Alpha Warrior Dreams, which was released in 1995. But then Alpha 3 didn't come out till 1998. So I want to talk about Alpha 3 because that's the one I've played. But actually, it came out after Street Fighter 3. But then Street Fighter Alpha 1 came out before Street Fighter 3. So what do you want to do?
0: Wait, what?
1: So Street Fighter Alpha, the first one,
0: yes,
1: came out in 1995. And then Street Fighter 3 came out in 1997, but then Street Fighter Alpha 3 came out in 1998.
0: And what happened to Alpha 2?
1: Alpha 2 is in there.
0: It's okay.
1: Alpha 2 is before Street Fighter 3.
0: Okay.
1: Yeah. Well, I can talk about Alpha 3.
0: Alpha 3. Let's go to Alpha 3, because it's very popular. And in fact, even Kenny's saying, yes, Alpha 3!
1: So Street Fighter Alpha 3, because when I was going through the history of Street Fighter, I started getting confused because there was like Street Fighter Alpha, there was X-Men versus Street Fighter, Street Fighter AX, and all this stuff. And I was like, why did Street Fighter Alpha exist? And do you know why it existed?
0: To reboot the series?
1: Sort of. Basically, Street Fighter 2 at this point was dominated by hardcore players. And so the new players who wanted to play Street Fighter just couldn't get into it because they were just being, you know, annihilated by players who knew their Hadoukens,
0: who were masters.
1: Shurikens. Yeah. They were masters of the game. And so they made Street Fighter Alpha 3 to be more accessible and get new players into the game. So actually Alpha is like a easier version of Street Fighter. And that's why it got created.
0: And the third one's the most popular.
1: Yes, partly because Street Fighter Alpha 3 was released on the Sony PlayStation.
0: Oh.
1: Yeah. And that's the version I've got sitting in my loft.
0: And you have the Game Boy Advance version.
1: I do. Game Boy Advance version is not as good, but it's pretty good in that it works on the Game Boy Advance. It's pretty impressive.
0: That is impressive, especially when you've got like two buttons and a D-pad.
1: Yeah. So Street Fighter Alpha 3 had a lot of the old recurring characters. Ryu was back, Kami was back. Blanka, E. Honda. We also had a bunch of new characters as well. We had a wrestler character called
0: Armika,
1: and we've got her theme tune. If you want to give that a little play,
0: I can play it now.
1: If you want, yeah it's quite heavy.
0: Here's Armika's theme.

0: definitely in the mid-90s with that track, aren't we?
1: You can hear the PlayStation vibes.
0: You can hear the you can hear the Saturn, you can hear the Dreamcast, mid-90s gaming in that one.
1: I like it.
0: Yeah, I realize now, having actually researched Alpha 3, why I really liked it. It's because it was easy. It was easy for a guy like me who was no good at Street Fighter. And also, remember back in the day when fighting games used to have modes?
1: Different modes, yeah.
0: Different modes. Can I just list off some of Street Fighter Alpha 3's modes?
1: We
0: have arcade mode. We have versus mode. We have a world tour mode, which is like an RPG adventure mode where you complete missions and level up your character and unlock secret characters like Guile, who's a secret character. You have dramatic battle mode. You have final battle mode. You have team battle mode. You have survival mode. You have time attack mode. You have training mode. There's so many modes.
1: And now fighting games don't even bother giving you modes.
0: Now, you don't even get time attack.
1: You don't even get proper arcade. It's just like six stages now.
0: Yeah, honestly. Like, there's so many modes. And like, people forget that sometimes. Like, you're not there. Some people don't want to sit there and master the game. They just want to punch someone. That's all they want to do.
1: Yeah. Sometimes you just want to play through stages and go, yeah, I was a fun character. That was fun. Now who's next?
0: Exactly, yeah. And, like, you want to see the... And sometimes you're there for, like, the artwork and the animation and that kind of stuff. And... You know, the music and the stages. So, my goodness, yeah, like, you know, that's yeah.
1: Kenny also mentioned, introduced more characters like Karin?
0: Oh, Karin, yeah.
1: Karin, Sakura's rival. Cody and the twins, Junie and Julie.
0: Yes, Cody.
1: And Bison's Shadaloo dolls.
0: Yeah, Cody is the one who escapes from prison, isn't he? So
1: He's a jail guy.
0: He I think they came earlier, though. I think Alpha 3 has less new characters, but they are in it.
1: Yes.
0: Yeah. You never played Alpha 3, though, did you?
1: No, I never got around to playing it. I mean, I only watched you play it.
0: You watched me play it. And what was that Street Fighter game you got me? The 3D one?
1: Oh, Street Fighter EX or something.
0: Yeah, Street Fighter EXA or something.
1: A 3D fighting game.
0: Yeah, that was a bit strange.
1: Yeah.
0: Wasn't quite the same, was it?
1: It was all right, though.
0: It was all right, but it was a bit slow, wasn't it?
1: That's good music.
0: Good music. I just don't remember. Do you have any music for that one?
1: I don't have it with me, but I know Sakura has a good theme in it.
0: Okay. Well, we were living well in the mid-90s, that's for sure, because, you know, on the PS1, what with Alpha 3, of course we had Tekken 3, we had Disriga.
1: Soul Calibur 2.
0: Soul Calibur. Yeah, well, I'm talking about PS1 games, but we had Soul Blade. You know, we were living well in that time.
1: I mean, yeah.
0: Definitely not as good as it is.
1: But before we move on to anything else, let's play another tune from Street Fighter Alpha 3. Let's play Ryu's theme.
0: Yeah, okay.
1: Here it is. Ryu's theme from Street Alpha 3.
0: Yeah.
1: Apparently it's called The Road.
0: The Road.

0: What a tune.
1: Yeah, it's quite, you sort of get ready, you just want to get you pumped.
0: It does, and that was actually one of Kenny's favorite themes. And actually, sorry, it's legit her favorite Ryu theme.
1: Oh, nice.
0: Yeah, and she says, yeah. Thanks for playing it, and you're welcome, that was for you, because I know how much you wanted it.
1: Yeah. So, yeah.
0: Oh, and also she said, don't forget King of Fighters.
1: King of Fighters.
0: So another fighting game franchise, and you were listing all the games in the time period.
1: Yes. Oh, yeah. Cool. Great. I mean, there's Last Bronx. That's one as well, isn't it?
0: Oh, yeah. Last Bronx.
1: On the Saturn.
0: On the Sega Saturn.
1: Yeah. So Alpha was made for the newbies, for the people like me who don't know how to play Street Fighter. But then they did actually release a brand new Street Fighter installment called Street Fighter 3 New Generation. And that's because, controversially, Soul Calibur did this as well, actually. They disregarded all the previous characters except for Ryu and Ken. And we had a brand new character, a brand new lead called Alex. You probably recognize
0: this guy.
1: He's got he's big chunky guy with blonde hair and a red bandana.
0: I know him in real life.
1: He's
0: yes.
1: no Ryu, though, is he?
0: I'm joking.
1: So they got rid of him. They got a new antagonist called Gil from The Simpsons. And he was the new boss character. Gil.
0: I gotta fight you.
1: So the game was obviously at the time 3D fighting games were very popular. They were making obviously Tekken, Virtua Fighter. They were obviously quite big, but Capcom were like, no, we're gonna keep it 2D, but we have made Street Fighter EX, which is our 3D Street Fighter game, which we mentioned very briefly. Street Fighter 3 was just not as popular.
0: No.
1: Because they got rid of everyone people liked. And they only had one home console version, apparently, which was released for the Dreamcast. And that was it. And that was it. People were kind of like, yeah.
0: Yeah, and I guess people weren't really fond of the punk Ken.
1: Ken.
0: That's what Kenny calls them, yeah.
1: Oh, I see, yeah.
0: It's just like Ken, but a punk version.
1: Yeah, I'm not actually sure what the gameplay difference is in this one. It sounds to me like the game was fairly...
0: Because it's funny, because...
1: It didn't really introduce anything crazy to the series.
0: Because I remember hearing about Street Fighter 2. Then I remember hearing Street Fighter Alpha next. So I barely know anything about Street Fighter 3, because barely anyone ever talks about it.
1: Yeah, it's got a very small, like, niche... fan base who really like it and have a lot of fond memories of it. But I think also partly the reason why it wasn't as successful because it wasn't widely released outside of the arcades.
0: And not just that, it's like you said, it's got a bunch of characters that people weren't really massive with.
1: Yeah.
0: It's a bit like Soul Calibur 5. That came out, didn't do that well, people skipped it because nearly half the characters are new characters and no one cared.
1: Yeah, yeah.
0: Then you had like a few old ones like, Mitsurugi and stuff. Mitsurugi, and besides the few of them, most of it was just all new characters, and it flopped. And then they went back to bring everyone back in number 6.
1: Yeah, exactly. They didn't learn the lesson from Street Fighter 3. Get rid of the important characters. Fighter's case, it's everyone from Street Fighter 2.
0: Well, let's play a quick bit of music from Street Fighter 3, give it some love. So, and I'm picking Stage London.
1: Yeah, let's do the London stage.
0: Here it is.

0: Aren't we lucky? We get a whole stage.
1: Well, I mean, there's quite a few. I think there was another level, like a Brazil level or something. I mean, yeah, we are lucky. What am I saying? I was just actually looking up the modes in the Dreamcast version, and apparently, according to the internet, which is not necessarily a trusted source, these are the modes in Street Fighter 3 on the Dreamcast. Do you want to hear it?
0: I would like to hear it, yes.
1: You have arcade mode, versus mode, training mode, and bonus minigames.
0: What's wrong with that?
1: I mean, that's it. Where's the time attack? Where's the survival mode? Where's the world tour mode?
0: Wow.
1: This is the problem, you see, is that they started making arcade accurate ports, and they forget that, like, when you get a home console version, you want
0: single player modes,
1: Tekken Ball mode, you know, Tekken Force mode, you know, you want those fun modes. It's Tekken Ball mode, isn't it?
0: Yeah, Tekken Ball mode. Yeah,
1: you want those fun silly modes just to pass the time,
0: spice up the gameplay.
1: Yeah. So anyway, that's why it didn't do as well. Because it didn't have enough modes.
0: Yeah, so just like most fighting game franchises, when they realize bringing a whole new generation of characters just doesn't work, you need to balance it. You need to have most of the originals back with a mix of new ones.
1: Yeah.
0: And that's exactly what they did with Street Fighter 4. And when you start the game, you were introduced with this theme song, which you may remember.
1: Oh, yeah.

0: know, that's actually kind of inspiring, actually, when you listen to the lyrics.
1: Yeah.
0: It's about being pumped, being indestructible, and just taking on the world.
1: I feel like I've just gone on a journey, and I've forgotten where I am. But yeah, Street Fighter 4 came out in 2008. It was 11 years since Street Fighter 3, and it was 8 years after Street Fighter EX3, which came out on the PS2.
0: Wow.
1: So it was a big deal. I remember the marketing for it. I remember seeing all the posters.
0: There's tons of marketing for it.
1: Game used to be around, and it was like, Street Fighter's back, guys.
0: Street Fighter's back, yeah.
1: And it was like, Ryu's back, Ken's back, Chun-Li's back, E Honda. Like, all the old characters were back.
0: Yeah.
1: We had a few new faces. Just reading a couple of the names that I recall.
0: Oh, the
1: them.
0: Chef guy. What was his name?
1: The Spanish guy. Mexican, El Fuerte. Is it El Fuerte?
0: I think so.
1: Yeah, him. We had Crimson Viper, who was the American spy with the sunglasses.
0: Oh, yeah, I remember her.
1: We had Abel, who was the French fighter. Jury, Rufus, who was the obese kung fu fighter.
0: Oh, yeah, I remember him.
1: And, of course, we had Seth.
0: Oh,
1: he was the
0: Seth.
1: New final boss in the game. That's right, M. Bison was relegated to the side. Seth was the new final boss, and he was so difficult to fight.
0: Very difficult. Yes.
1: I remember we got Street Fighter 4 for your birthday.
0: Yep.
1: And you were playing the arcade and having a great time. And you were like, you know, playing on easy, getting used to it, blitzing everyone. And then you get to Seth and he's just like, and it was like, oh, okay. Never mind. It's a bit like ARMS, actually. I don't know if you ever played ARMS on the Switch, but like ARMS on easy mode, you sort of fly through it. And then you literally get to the final boss, and it's just like you just get punished. And it's like you really need to know how to play the game.
0: Yeah, Seth was annoying to fight, and I could only defeat him with Ryu or Sakura. That was it.
1: Yeah, it was. Apparently, though, because Street Fighter 3 didn't do very well, Capcom were kind of like, series is dead. You know, we don't want to make another Street Fighter. And then apparently there was a fan demand for it, and they actually re-released Street Fighter

0: And then they did the Super Street Fighter 4.
1: They did Super Street Fighter 4, introduced new characters.
0: Yeah.
1: Who was that purple one?
0: This one here, Pajuri.
1: Pajuri?
0: Jury?
1: Jury, yeah. Jury. I remember Jury. There's a couple of old characters. Cody came back. And also, you know what was really important, though? The bonus stages came back.
0: Yes.
1: The smashing the car, the hitting the barrels. These were the bonus stages from Street Fighter 2, and they came back. That's what I mean. These little things are really important, you know.
0: Very important,
1: but
0: yeah.
1: Sadly, Super Street Fighter 4 just lacked modes. It just didn't have enough modes.
0: Yeah, compared to the original one, yeah. The original one had more modes.
1: Exactly. I mean, obviously, nothing as much as Alpha 3, but, you know.
0: And the story modes, what I can. Each character had their own little cutscenes.
1: Yeah.
0: Animated.
1: I think, animated. You're right, they had animated cutscenes.
0: They did, yeah.
1: And that's all important. It's all important. You got to give the game the flavor, you know.
0: You got to give it the flavor.
1: But it was great. Yeah, I remember Street Fighter 4 came out and everyone loved it. You know, people saying it's the best fighting game since basically Street Fighter 2. And that it is. It was just very well received. Sold loads of copies, and Street Fighter hasn't really gone away since.
0: No, you know, it's kind of rejuvenated everything.
1: Yeah, and I don't recall. There was Super Street Fighter 4, but then actually there was an arcade edition.
0: There was.
1: So my understanding is actually there was only three versions of Street Fighter 4, not like the five versions.
0: Wait, wasn't it an Ultra, wasn't it?
1: Okay. I'm going to do it quickly. Why don't you play a tune while I figure out...
0: I will. I'm going to play Sakura's theme because it's really awesome.
1: What other versions there were.
0: Yeah, like I said I'm going to play Sakura's theme because it's actually really good. It's actually one of my personal favourite tunes from Street Fighter 4.
1: One of yours?
0: One of my favourites, yeah.
1: Oh, no.
0: Tunes, yeah. I love this theme. Here it is.

0: Fade it out.
1: What a good tune there, right?
2: Yeah, it's good. Right, I've done my research. There was obviously Street Fighter 4, then Super Street Fighter 4, then Street Fighter 4 Arcade Edition, and then Ultra Street Fighter 4. And Ultra Street Fighter 4 came out in 2014, so they milked this game for 6 years. And of course, it was finally surpassed by Street Fighter 5 in 2016. So there you go. That's Street Fighter for you.
1: It is. And of course, we're going to wrap up, because we're getting to the end of the show, to have a quick chat about the movie that came out.
2: Yes.
1: In the 90s, I believe.
2: Yes. So there was a Street Fighter film that came out in 1994. Because it starred Jean-Claude Van Damme, he had
1: Guile, right?
2: He had to play as Guile, even though Ryu is actually the main character. And it had Raul Julia, who was a very big actor,

0: He was playing M. Bison, and apparently he's one of the reasons why the film is considered a cult classic.
1: And the actress of Chun-Li, that was Mulan, right? The
0: voice of Mulan? I don't know. Maybe she is Mulan.
1: I may be wrong, but...
0: Ming-Na Wen.
1: I'm sure that's Mulan.
0: Ming-Na Wen is a Disney legend. Yes, I believe she is Mulan.
1: There we go. Chun-Li was Mulan.
0: Well done. Chun-Li was Mulan. Yeah, I mean, this film cost $35 million to make and actually made $99 million and did very well in the home video market. So even though the reviews for the film were terrible and everyone said it was really bad, and I actually watched a few clips before coming on this show, and... Yeah, the editing is kind of all over the place. There's like the continuity is actually like crazy. There's like no sense of continuity in some of the bits.
1: The thing is, I do remember this film because we used to watch it a lot as a kid.
0: Yeah,
1: James had it
0: on video, didn't he?
1: Yeah.
0: What a time to be alive. I mean, weirdly, Mario, Street Fighter, video game movies have always been around, really. Resident Evil, you know, and now they're all back. They're all back.
1: But now they're staying true to the source material.
0: Yeah, now they're like, we're going to be faithful now. So yeah. There you go. But anyway, yeah, so even though it was critically panned, it was
1: a success.
0: Commercial success. So we have a bit of music from Street Fighter.
1: So that's why they keep bringing
0: film.
1: It back for making movies, because the films don't have an audience.
0: Yeah.
1: Yeah, so we're going to wrap up the show now. That's it for us.
0: Yeah, that's it from us.
1: And to play us out is a tune from the film, so enjoy.
0: Yes, and wait, we will be back next week because we're going to be talking about the Back to the Future trilogy.
1: Yeah, because it's October 21st, right?
0: October 21st. Our show will actually be on October 22nd, but we're only a day late.
1: We'll
0: be talking about Back to the Future, so look forward to that.
1: Yes.
0: But anyway, thank you for listening. And,
1: yes, thank you for listening, everybody. Thank you for listening, Kenny. And thank you for listening, Mum.
0: Yep. And it's good to be back.
1: Yeah.
0: All right.
1: Here's the tune.
0: Here's the tune. Bye.
1: Bye.

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What?

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1: Van 5 minutes.
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